radio that tells the truth. And it ain't afraid of a four-letter word. Y'all know what that.

0: no boyfriend. Girl. 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
1: Forget your man, forget your girl, but don't forget that you are listening to the After Set Radio Show. Coming to you live from the basement in the ATL, and it's recorded in front of a recorded audience. All right. And of course, I am none other than
2: God of Bass,
3: DJ Power Lord.
1: Oh, my partners. My player partners, the Disciples of

0: Your boy Jay Presidente, Southside representative. Call it Paul to be exact, man. Your supportive stranger. I identify myself as him. My pronouns is him, that him, and him.
1: Him, that him, and him?
0: Yeah.
1: Them.
0: Yeah.
2: But long as
0: them and they. And I'm trans wealthy. Wealthy.
3: We gonna leave this pregnant pause like. What the heck are you talking about?
0: You know, I'm trans. I identify as a wealthy person. Why not? Why y'all look at me all crazy like that?
4: Because you sound crazy. That's why.
0: Oh, okay. Oh, okay. But all anyway, right. Lego.
4: The sweet Georgia Peach. Juicy. Jazzy P.
1: Welcome back to me, and hello everybody. It's good to be back, and guess what? I'm not the problem.
4: You're right.
1: That's what my shirt says, so I believe it.
4: All right. As long as you believe it.
1: I believe it. What about you? You believe me, right? I'm not the problem.
4: I'll ask your husband. I'll ask Anthony, I guarantee.
0: He's gonna change. And he's going to agree with her.
1: Yes, he's going to agree with me. I don't care what y'all say. Happy wife, happy life. You don't have
4: no
1: to.
4: No, sir.
1: Agree.
4: No, ma'am. No, sir. Happy spouse. Happy house.
1: Not
0: as
1: at all.
0: As I know it.
1: Not at all. Keep believing it, but that's not how it works.
0: As I know it.
1: Because if the wife is not happy, it don't matter who else
4: right,
1: happy.
4: Right, because she's going to raise hell for no
1: correct.
4: Reason.
1: Correct.
0: Well, I'd rather stay on top of the roof then.
1: Correct. Ain't nobody gonna eat. Ain't gonna be no clean. Ain't gonna be nothing.
4: All right. You done over there? With all that noise.
1: He know it's true. That's why he laughing.
4: You done over there? I'm gonna say, you done with all that noise you talking about over there?
1: The truth.
5: R-I-D-I-A.
6: Boy, Big XL, world's number one yapper in the building. That was a funny, like, transition right there. Like, my mind just went left. I was like,
1: to the past.
6: Happy spouse that you in their. Never mind. That you in their mouth.
0: Wow. Love in your mouth.
6: I'm saying, I'm listening to. He's, what did you say, trans wealthy?
0: Yeah, I'm a trans wealthy.
6: Trans wealthy, and I ain't going to disagree with Jazzy P. Because happy wife, kind of happy life.
0: Oh, man.
6: I'm saying that, listen.
0: You don't want to sleep on the couch at night.
4: That's all I'm hearing.
0: That's all I'm hearing.
6: Listen, tomorrow, you know, even though this show will be, you know, tomorrow's a special day, and I want to get my gifts.
1: That's right.
6: So I need to play right. Mm-hmm. I need to. Why are you looking like that, Paolo?
4: Because if nothing.
6: No, go ahead.
4: Don't worry about it.
6: Okay.
4: Don't worry about it. You done? I got it.
0: Right.
4: I got it. You done too?
6: I'm done yapping.
4: All right.
0: I see what side of the table he's on.
6: Yeah.
4: DJ Power Lord, and you know what I do?
7: All the guns to back Power Lord. Make the roof collapse. Go off.
4: Maximum bump.
0: Minimum interruptions.
4: Maximum bass.
1: Minimum interruption.
4: Let's go.

0: 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This is your girl, Jiggy G, and you are listening to the After Set Radio Show with DJ Power Lord and the Disciples of Boom, baby. Clap my booty cheeks, booty cheeks. Clap my booty cheeks, booty cheeks. 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
2: All right. I'm going to need you to say this, man.
3: You caught me, dog. You caught me.
1: I was trying not to catch you. That's the problem.
2: We need to say this drop.
1: All right. Yeah, back in on After Set doing it to you. One more time. It is the After Set, Atlanta's globally syndicated radio show. 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

0: Of course, we ended it with BJ Bowman from the Southern Players featuring Prince Raheem of the Get Funky Crew. And that was the HBCU anthem.
1: That's that Rapifier flow.
0: Yep. All righty, y'all. Well, it's about that time for me to say, I'm just sliding. First and foremost, I want to welcome our newest radio affiliate. And that's WAVU 55 The Vibe. 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So if you don't live in the Eastern time zone, you figure it out. You know what time it
1: is. I'm from the Loop and the Pride. Shout out to the Loop.
0: Right. Like I say, we want to welcome WAVU 55 The Vibe to the After Set Airwaves. Alrighty. Also at this time, I'd like to go with asking you all if you could, because we only got a couple of weeks left to go to the 2026 SCM Awards and give a vote to the After Set Radio Show as Best Radio Show / Podcast category. 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It's an honor to be nominated, but it's more desirable, pleasurable, and prestigious to win. And
2: I want to win.
0: There you go. What's up, sir?
1: And the SCA awards are up now. So
0: the nominations.
1: The nominations are. So, you know, it's SCA Awards.
0: It's .com.
1: SCAAwards.com, and put us in there for a best show.
0: There you go.
2: He said, do what you do.
0: That's right. In fact, you can over there. You can give us nominations for best radio DJ, best online DJ, best female personality. You know, just go through and everything that the After Set can fall through. Just go ahead.
1: Jay Presidente, Vic Excel, the Jazzy P, and DJ Paolo.
0: Like I say, I think they got a category called International Buster of the Year, so you can get at the Big Al. So. Hey, just go ahead. You know, we
3: don't know. Adrian might be mad if he lose that.
0: Yeah, he may be. You know, but hey, you can always continue standing at the door. So anyway, It's that time for us to do what we do.
2: What we do?
0: It's time for those hip hop, R&B. Birthdays.
3: That was the remix.
0: Yes.
1: So this is the remix.
0: So with that being said, I always start this thing off. So I'm gonna start it off with one of my mentors and one of the people that was responsible for there to ever be a record from the Triple Crush MCs and DJ Kev, and that's of course none other than DJ slash Sidney Billingsley.
2: Happy birthday.
0: Yes. Then we're going to follow it up with, I believe he's Albany, Georgia's own. And that's the guy that said, T-Mail, I'm pregnant. And that's T-Mail Hood King. And of course, I'm going to end it because I only got three this week.
1: Okay.
0: And that's with political hip-hop journalist an author, none other than Mr. Charlie Braxton with a birthday.
1: Charlie Braxton, man.
0: Right on. All right, it's on you, brother.
1: I got five. I'm going to start off with West Coast legend, mm-hmm. Arabian Prince.
0: Arabian Prince, back with the sound of type.
1: I got
0: Down with Bible Jimmy.
1: Crazy Bone from Bone Thugs and Harmony.
0: Mm-hmm. Boom. I'm sorry, go ahead.
1: The Diggy Diggy Doc, y'all.
0: Oh, all right.
1: I got some Atlanta connections. Willa Fool, producer. He produced one of my favorite songs, My Savages by Future. He produced Future and The Reds of Sean, the name of Future. Shout out to them. Comedian Lil Duval.
2: All right, celebrating the birthday. All right. Happy birthday.
1: And I'm going to end it off with Honcho from the East Side. Artist from the East Side. Shout out to him. Celebrating the birthday. And I'm done.
0: All right.
3: Honcho, that's the guy that was dating Keisha Cole?
1: Yeah.
3: Okay.
2: Honcho.
1: Yeah.
2: He was Honcho.
1: Keisha Cole.

0: Gotta say,
1: Big Vic, it's on you, brother.
0: Happy birthday to. I don't know if he's a Kanye West protege.
1: Hanger on.
0: Yeah, he was definitely a hanger on of Kanye West. Consequence. Got to say happy birthday to MC Ren.
2: Yeah,
1: MC Ren.
0: Happy birthday to Gunna.
3: Okay, happy birthday.
2: Shout out to Collin Parkhomes, Gunna.
0: Got
2: to
0: say happy birthday to Ice Cube.
3: Absolutely, happy
1: Who
3: birthday.
1: Who writes the rhymes that I say?
0: Mm-hmm. Got to say happy birthday behind them bars to Tay K. Heard he's got an appeal coming up soon. Young guy who, if y'all don't know, he got into some trouble and doing a lot of time. But happy birthday to him. Got popular off a viral song called The Race.
2: Mm-hmm.
0: Got to say happy birthday to Mr. Tupac Shakur.
3: Happy birthday. Happy heavenly birthday. Yep.
0: Happy birthday to Sparky D.
1: Roxanne, you're through.
2: Girl, I'm stepping all over you.
0: Gotta say happy birthday to K Dot, aka Kendrick Lamar.
3: That's right. Happy birthday, Kendrick Lamar.
0: Happy birthday to OT Genesis, Mr. What was the name of that song he had?
2: Coca.
0: Yeah. I'm in love with the Coca. Gotta say happy birthday to a man who appeared on a lot of people's top 10 worst rapper list, but it's still his birthday. Happy birthday to Silk the Shocker.
1: All right.
3: Okay.
0: Happy birthday. Happy heavenly birthday to Sucker. Takeoff.
3: Yeah. From the Amigos. Happy birthday.
0: Happy birthday to Mr. Trippy Red.
3: Mm-hmm. Happy birthday.
0: Happy birthday to D Nice.
1: They call me D Nice.
3: Happy birthday.
0: Happy birthday to the rapper who made thrift stores popular, Macklemore.
3: Mm-hmm. Yes. Happy birthday.
0: Happy birthday to one of the guys who I thought had one of the dopest videos. He actually done two personalities in his song. Sage the Gemini.
2: Oh, yeah. Shout out to him.
0: Happy birthday to.
1: I'm sorry.
0: One time legendary bad boy rapper, now Devon Muslim Loon. And last but not least, happy birthday to RBX.
3: Happy birthday.
1: RBX in a while. All right.
0: He still got birthday.
1: Yeah, as long as you're here. Sweet Georgia Peach.
3: Some of these people are not of color. Happy birthday. Happy birthday to Boy George.
2: He is a person of color.
0: Come on.
3: Barry Manilow was in the news recently. He's ill. But, you know, he sings the song Auld Lang Syne every New Year's Eve on Dick Clark's New Year's Rockin' Eve with Ryan Cameron. Barry Manilow, happy birthday to you.
2: But Ryan Cameron.
3: Ryan Seacrest.
1: I was trying to figure that out.
3: Ryan Cameron. He's big, but he ain't that big. He ain't even local.
1: Yeah, he really local. He only on three. He ain't got 57 like the after set.
3: Happy birthday to the legendary Paul McCartney.
1: All right.
3: Of the Beatles.
2: The girl is mine.
1: The Beatles and the Wings and.
3: And Paula Abdul. Those of you who know Paula Abdul. Yeah,
0: I used to go home.
1: The Lakers girl, yeah. Uh-huh.
3: Yeah, and she was.
0: What did you say?
3: She was a Lakers girl.
1: She was a Lakers girl.
0: Yeah. I just said something else.
3: She also had her own record career. And she was a choreographer for Janet Jackson.
2: Yeah.
1: Yep.
3: And she was
1: dating one of the Jacksons at one time.
3: Yeah.
1: Okay.
0: And she had a classic hip hop song with MC
3: And she
0: Cat
3: was on American
1: MC
3: Idol.
1: Scat Cat.
3: Yeah, American right. Idol judge.
2: Yeah, American Idol.
3: I was like, and happy birthday to Pharrell Williams.
1: Okay, that's it?
3: Yeah, that's it.
0: Can I throw something out there?
3: Yeah.
0: Because she said Pharrell. Mm-hmm. If y'all haven't seen the Lego movie about Pharrell, anybody out there listening to the show, if you haven't seen the Lego movie about Pharrell, check it out.
3: Because it'll make you happy.
0: It talks about that, but it's a very creative movie. Like, check out the Lego movie about Pharrell Williams.
3: I'm sure it's on YouTube. Check it out.
2: I got one more.
3: Who that?
2: My boy AI, Allen Iverson.
3: Okay.
2: Happy birthday. All right, that's it.
3: Athlete.
1: Alrighty, so to everyone over the last week who's had a birthday, we want to wish you all a happy,
2: happy,
0: happy,
3: happy
1: birthday. 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
3: the Bump.
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2: 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Slapping your leg. It is the After Set.
3: Isn't that a ham bone?
2: That's what I was referring to.
3: Okay.
2: Since we got the international four-time ham bone champion on us.
3: I know, right?
2: Now.
4: Y'all want to hear something?
2: Go for it.
3: Everybody can't hear. What are you doing?
5: I can't put the mic down here.
2: Like I said, the four-time international ham bone champion, Mr. Vic XL.
4: Don't bring me out of retirement, dog.
2: All right. Like I said, this After Set, the only show on Global Radio that allows you to get your yeek on.
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0: know, I hit up Ernest Miller, and he said he's ready. He's gonna send that cease and desist letter soon. Letting you know right now. So
1: well, until we get it,
2: I'm not gonna worry about it until I see it from Jim Johnson. So anyway.
3: The sweet Georgia Peach Juicy Jazzy P.
1: Shout out to Chloe and Timberland on the Resurrection and everybody else with new projects coming out. It's summertime. We need some new music, right? We need something to do this summer. So if you have some new music, good music, send it to the after set. And as I always say, strivers achieve what dreamers believe. So I always try harder to think smarter. And your destination will be
2: elevation.
1: But if all else fails, you know what to do.
2: Eat
1: more peaches.
4: R-I-D-I-A.
2: You know, listening to Jay Prez, it made me
1: cry.
2: Want to ask, Double O, can I use your song? I don't want to cease and desist. You don't mind, do you, sir? Okay, holler back at me. Holler back at me. I don't want to cease and desist. You know, Ernest the Cat might come up. Double O might come up. Double O, we good? We good, Double O? We good? Oh, we good. I seen Double O online the other day.
5: Yeah, he looked very greased up.
2: Boy.
1: Wow. It was probably Vaseline.
5: No, it wasn't.
1: Baby oil.
5: Looked like you've been swimming in a vat of motor oil.
1: Motor oil.
5: You used motor oil.
2: I didn't know. Man, Double O, shout out to you.
1: But does it work?
2: He probably still in the bathtub.
5: I'm saying, he taking bath with what is that, Fast Orange?
2: Look. It's Simply Green.
5: Yeah.
2: Yeah.
5: Wow.
2: So, hey, Double O, thank you. I just want to thank you because you let me know to keep a good mechanic on deck, because there will be no DIY projects on my car for me just by looking at a picture of Double O.
5: You know what I'm saying?
1: Okay.
2: Double O looks crazy. Than
5: yes, he did.
1: Do he do oil changes for other people?
2: Yeah. No, he do oil take out and pour it on himself.
5: Right. All right. Last set, we start out with Mike Clark Jr. Mike Clark Jr., and that was Straddle Me, the Mr. Khalid Park remix. Mr. Khalid Park. You know,
0: Straddle.
5: You know, the guy that Jay Prez and his brother jumped on. Anyway.
0: Don't do that, man. Don't do the live.
5: I'm
0: going to
5: keep
0: that,
5: doing it to you till he come. Till I get something else.
0: No.
5: It is.
0: He put his hands on you. All right. All right.
5: And I'll be hollering like you were. Mr. T did that. Come get me.
0: No. Get me. See that? You can't. No, man. Look. Dispel that. Hey, man. First of all, me and Smurf ain't never been in no conflict or no altercation, first of all. He graduated in 92. I graduated in 94. My brother graduated in 96. We was never, you know, let me just be quiet. I ain't got
5: trying to set him in the color park with bullying him.
0: No. That was you sitting there.
1: He
0: lying.
1: Was a bully?
0: Y'all sitting here lying, man. No, you. That never happened. So don't put that out there, man. That was protestive too much. Don't put that out.
2: Protestive.
0: Don't put that.
2: You just made up a word.
5: Yes.
0: Don't put that energy out there, man. Like I say, everybody.
5: All right, man. All right, Easy.
0: Don't do that.
5: Found that with Easy E on radio. Came again with Naughty by Nature, and Everything's Gonna Be All Right. Followed that with classic music from the Young Bloods featuring Big Boy, 85.
0: Add a crew, 105 Crew Road. That's on the south side.
5: And we ended it with Mr. 954 and Batty, B-A-D-D-I-E, Batty.
2: Well, shout out Mr. 954. That was a nice joint.
5: Jay Prezzo, this on you.
0: This on me?
5: It's on you.
0: Oh, man. I want to shout out to, let me say something like this. 93, 94, 95, 96 came out with a... we had a plethora of good music come out from that era. Exactly. I'm gonna start with 96.
5: Spell it.
0: Hey, man, I ain't got to look it up. Sorry, look it up. I'm gonna give out a couple of names, a couple of albums that came out. First off, Pac came out. All Eyes on Me. Remember that?
1: All Eyes on Me.
5: And what year was that?
0: That was in 96.
5: Mm-hmm.
0: The Fugees came out.
5: What year did he die?
1: Hey, ready or not.
0: Hey, man, this is my show, man. This is my segment. Can I have my 10-minute segment?
5: Nope.
1: Go for it. Not by yourself.
0: Why not?
5: Go ahead, man. Go ahead, man.
0: We had the Fugees, the Score.
1: Uh-huh.
0: Busta Rhymes, The Coming. We had one of my favorite albums, Juju K. Riding Dirty came out in 96.
1: Okay.
5: Was it Super Tight?
0: No, it was Riding Dirty. your boy Luke came out. Uncle Luke.
1: Uncle Luke in 96.
5: Was he scarred?
2: Scarred.
0: Your boy who said he discovered Atlanta. You know, your boy Eric Sermon came out.
1: Discovered Atlanta.
0: Yeah.
1: He's like Christopher Columbus discovering America.
5: No, you know, he was just.
1: I know, I'm just teasing.
5: He was just riding around and he discovered
1: and Atlanta. And
5: there was a city called Atlanta.
1: Yeah.
5: He didn't know it existed before.
0: We had your boy Master P, the ice cream man, and the birthday boy, Silk. Silk came out that same year.
1: Silk, the Shocker.
5: And we haven't recovered yet.
0: Oh, wow. Mr. Mike.
5: Rest in peace, priority.
0: Mr. Mike came out, man. You crazy.
2: Put them folks out of business.
0: Don't do no folks like that, man. Your boy, Mr. Mike, came out. Remember Wicked Ways?
5: Yes, Mr. Mike, yes. Suave House.
0: Tribe Called Quest came out with an album.
1: Mm.
0: Beats, Rhymes, and Life. I remember that album.
5: All right.
0: De La Soul, The Stakes Is High came out that year. Akinyele, remember that song?
5: Akinyele, yeah. Put it in your mouth, yeah.
0: Yep, that came out.
5: Put it in your mouth.
0: That came out.
5: I like going down south.
0: Remember Paperboy?
5: Yes,
0: Diddy. Yeah, he came out that year. And I'm
2: not P Diddy.
0: Yeah, the Diddy. The Dayton Family.
5: Dayton Family, all right.
0: FBI,
5: Flint, Michigan's own.
0: Yeah, FB indicted.
5: FBI.
0: Y'all remember your boy 3-2, rest in peace 3-2. He came out in that
2: Mr.
0: year.
2: 3-2.
0: And Drew Down. Remember that Can You Feel Me?
5: Mm-hmm.
0: That same year, Outkast came out with AT Aliens.
5: All right.
0: And
2: 1996.
0: Yep, 96. 96 going to be the year. Ghetto Boys, Resurrection came out that year, 96. And for my New Orleans folks, BG, the Chopper City album came out.
5: Mm-hmm.
0: And, man, your boy Snoop Dogg, The Dog Father. I didn't like that album. That was the second album. Jinx.
2: Sophomore Jinx. Yeah, that was terrible.
0: And one of your favorite, when you used to wear the backpacks, Ghostface Killer, Iron Man came out. Remember that?
2: That was a classic album, B.
5: You know, he was asking if you remember when you wore a backpack in Timberlands.
2: I still wear a backpack in Timberlands. What do you mean?
0: You know,
5: so you stuck in 96.
2: You have to catch me on Wednesday.
0: What about that hat? You wear that hat?
2: When I wear my backpack in Timberlands, I take it all the way back.
0: What was the name of that hat? What kind of hat was that?
2: With the beard?
0: Yeah.
2: That looked
0: like you going to war.
2: It was like the train hat. I used to call them like the train.
0: The crane to the hat.
2: What do you call it? The guy who the conductor hat.
5: Yes, conductor hat.
2: I'm gonna wear it next show. You know while y'all playing?
0: You know who else came out?
5: Who?
0: Pop came out with All Eyes on Me, right? But they also the Machiavelli album came out too.
1: Mm.
0: Came out the same year.
2: Yeah.
0: Yep, I remember that. Well,
5: that's it for 96.
0: I got one more.
5: Mm-hmm.
0: E-40 Hall of Game by my West Coast artists, my West Coast people.
5: All right, that's 96.
0: Yep.
5: But you left one out.
0: What did I leave off?
5: The most important one that came out in 96 from the ATL, the one that launched one of your Stone Mountain's careers, his debut album.
0: What was that?
5: Hitman Sammy Sam and Deathstruck a Negro.
0: Mm.
5: Released through Power Lord, marketed strip through Power Lord Records Entertainment.
0: Hey. I gave you the oop.
5: You know, hey, I'll take it. I don't miss too many shots.
2: That was Sammy Sam's first album?
5: Mm-hmm.
2: I thought Sammy Sam's first album was on Big Boom Records.
5: No sir.
2: It wasn't?
5: Nope. Sure.
2: What was it on?
5: Power Lord Entertainment, Hitman Productions.
2: Hmm.
5: Mm-hmm. It's the one that allowed Big Oomph to be able to have a successful record label.
0: Oh man.
2: Did he buy you out of Sam's contract?
5: you know, Sam's contract was up.
2: Okay.
5: So buddy bought him with him. I ain't gonna say I'm gonna talk about that.
2: I remember, since we're talking about, yeah, I was, Sam had an interlude, like, big oomph, so he gonna give me a whole, I don't know if I can say
5: eight ball word. MJG.
2: Yeah. You remember that?
5: Yes, I do. I know exactly what happened.
2: If I come up here and rock it, Big Oomph gonna give me a whole eight ball of MJG.
5: Wow.
2: Yep. That's on the record. I mean,
5: it's on record.
2: Yeah.
5: So that I'm saying. So who do you throw under the bus?
2: So
5: Sam?
2: What you gave him, Power Lord? What you getting?
5: No attention.
1: Okay.
2: You gave him some E and J.
5: I gave him a career. That's what I gave him. Anyway,
2: Paolo had him when he wasn't taking gifts to put out hit records.
5: Yeah, no. So hey, I know what I know, and I knows it. That is the bottom line.
0: So did he? Was he able to recruit? I mean, was you able to recruit?
5: Oh yeah, recruit fast on that one. Okay. Mm-hmm.
0: So he must have gave him like $500 then.
2: Talk about their first contract.
0: I know, right?
5: that's his thing, you know. But yeah, because that one pretty much recouped in the first week of sales.
0: Oh, wow.
2: Shout out Spin City Records. That's where I was at.
5: Jimmy Reed.
2: That's where I was at. And we sold a lot of those records. Mm-hmm. I can't even front. We sold a lot of those records.
5: Jimmy Reed. I wonder what he's up to now. That's just a thought, folks. You know, I know we don't read records. I know y'all don't know anything about that.
2: No, there might be some people listening. Spin City Records was legendary. Started out in Boston, came to the ATL. I think it was legendary. They used to run ads in the Source.
5: Right.
2: That's how I knew about them.
5: All I know is that's where I found the very first Mr. Colored Park album called with DJ J. Prez and his brother jumped on me.
0: Don't put that energy out there, sir. Please don't do that.
5: But no, Spin City was the first place I ever saw the DJ Smurf. First project.
2: To the walls,
5: right.
2: Consigned by moi. I wish I had. It might be worth money one day.
1: What's that?
2: Like consignment forms. Because I was one of the. Spin City is one of the first stores to consign that record, and I wish I still had that.
5: Now, you know what he told me, though? He said that was just something he did. He got it consigned, I guess, to whatever stores he got it consigned to. And he left and went to Alabama A&M, and he never went back to get the money.
1: Ooh.
5: Didn't even know they sold. So that's what it was. Yeah. But anyway, back to
1: The Bump.
4: Got a bass. DJ Power Lord. This is the after set, baby.

Damn, baby. You looking real good. What is your sister with you? Man, y'all need to slide with me and my dog to the private party we having tonight. Yeah, it's gonna be a vibe.

0: up? This your girl, Johnny Blaze. Shout out to That Power Lord is the true and only God. Hear him speak on the after set, along the side with his disciples, Big Al, Yo Baby Mama's Real Baby Daddy, Space Cowboy, Uncle Reggie ATL, and Jay Prez.
1: Hear him speak every week with the Sweet Georgia Peach, Big Vic XL, and Jay Prez, the disciples of Boom, spreading the teachings of the Power Lord.
2: I'm going to need you to edit this. Drop, sir. please edit this. Drop. Yeah, shout out to Johnny Blaze, man.
1: But, back in on the after set. Back in on the after set. Started off with the guy that discovered Atlanta, Eric Sermon, and Hitting Switch.
2: It's Eric Sermon Columbus.
1: Of course, then we followed that, of course, with Calvin Richardson. Calvin Richardson's and Radio Rodeo. Followed that with classic music from Debbie Deb.

0: Big Vic XL is on you. So what you gonna do?
1: What you wanna talk about? Me. What you talking about?
2: What we gonna do? It's on me. What we gonna do? So look, I gotta say shout out to
0: DJ Ray. Power Lord.
2: Shout out to DJ Power Lord, but definitely shout out to Ray Daniels. A lot of times in this content creation from the world, south side, call it a lot of times that. People don't give credit to where they might get a topic from. And I heard Ray talk about something, and I just wanted to talk about it briefly.
3: Make it real, because it's Ray Daniels.
2: Don't do that, man.
4: That's my college park partner, man. Don't do that.
2: Ray Daniels was talking about like artists not really respecting artists who come through and kick down the door for their small cities or their small towns. Like, if it wasn't for Nelly, we wouldn't recognize St. Louis hip-hop.
0: Correct.
2: If it wasn't for Petey Pablo, we wouldn't recognize North Carolina hip-hop.
0: Correct.
2: So
0: if it wasn't for MC Breed,
2: we wouldn't recognize the Flint hip-hop. I didn't think about it. Yes, because I just want to say,
0: if it wasn't for DJ Power Lord, we wouldn't recognize College Park hip-hop.
3: There we go.
2: So,
0: of Cali Park,
3: shameless plug.
0: Of course, I got no
3: shameful
0: shame.
3: Plug.
0: I got no shame.
2: No shame in this game.
0: go ahead, man. I'm sorry.
2: No, my thing is this: artists out there, and this is not just for hip hop. But I wrote down some names when I heard him talk about it. I wanted to write down some names, and like, if it wasn't for Jack Harlow or Nappy Roots, we wouldn't know Kentucky hip hop. If it wasn't for Tech
1: Aren't they from Milledgeville, Georgia?
2: Who?
1: Aren't they from Milledgeville?
2: No, Nappy Roots are from Kentucky.
4: Nappy Roots from Kentucky.
2: Nappy Roots are from Kentucky.
0: I know they got this started in Kentucky, but for some reason my mind is saying that they're actually from Milledgeville, Georgia.
2: No, they're from Kentucky. Go look at the first album. It's got the Kentucky map on it.
4: Yep.
0: I understand. I'm not disputing their Kentucky roots. I'm just thinking that they were actually from Milledgeville. Well, go for it. I think there was Bowling Green.
2: Well, then Jack Harlow. Okay. Jack Harlow is definitely from Kentucky.
4: He wasn't the first, though.
2: Because Nappy Roots were before him.
4: Yeah, but not just Jack Harlow. I can't remember the other dude. Man.
0: Go ahead, man.
1: We have Tech 9. Respect.
4: Hey, Mike.
2: Tech 9. If it wasn't for Tech 9, we know Kansas City hip-hop. Mm-hmm. Bubba Sparks. He put LaGrange on the map.
0: Okay.
2: Camouflage. Mm-hmm. He put Savannah on the map.
4: Rest in peace, Camouflage.
2: Even though a lot of people talk about Big Boy, Camouflage put Savannah on the map.
0: Yeah, Camouflage. That's not Antoine, no.
2: Field Mob. Mm-hmm. They put Albany on the map.
4: Shout out my dog. Even though they weren't the first. Sean G.
2: I mean, but the thing
0: even though they weren't
1: the first. Shout out to James Brown.
2: The argument or the conversation
0: is who put
2: it's not about the first.
0: Who broke it through.
4: Who broke the barrier.
1: Yeah.
2: Right.
1: Yeah,
2: so like a lot of times, me and you have a conversation. Well, you have a conversation with artists about you weren't a national artist. Mm-hmm. And the people I'm naming made those city be recognized nationally.
0: I got you. I understand.
4: Feel mom, man.
2: Like
4: smoking.
2: Like right now, Jay Wick. Mm-hmm. Jay Wick has put Cordell,
0: Georgia,
2: on the map.
0: Yeah.
2: Right, if it wasn't for Jay Wick, then you know no one would know. My thing, what I'm saying is, and Ray was saying, a lot of times, a lot of artists be like, you know, they kind of hate, like, oh, I used to beat him up in school, or he sat by himself, he was with the lames. Listen, these people, for whatever reason, whether it luck, whether someone backed them financially, no matter what the reason, these artists put a light on your city and your situation. And I think you should support these artists, whether you like them or dislike them, because how the industry works, the industry now is looking for another Jay Wick and Cordell. They were looking for another Field Mob in Albany. That's how Ole started getting some national, started getting some attention.
1: I'm glad you said mob, because when you started out with Phil.
0: Actually, that is a playoff movie. Go ahead.
2: So a lot of artists, like, even if you don't agree, I'm not saying you got to collab, but a lot of artists take a lot of risks, a lot of chance to represent for their small town.
0: Correct.
2: Support them.
0: Yes.
2: Support them. Show them, you know, that there's some form of unity. That's all I'm saying. And that's what I got from what Ray was saying. Like, if someone puts your city on, someone sheds light on your town, instead of letting your underlying hate be known, instead of coming out with that diss record or

0: or that energy that no one wants to hear. Show unity in your community by at least somehow supporting, or you know what? Sometimes the best support is saying nothing.
1: Yes.
0: Yes.
1: Yes.
0: Sometimes the best support is saying nothing, but don't say, oh, I don't like Jay Prez, and we're from the same city, so let me go on this person's podcast to talk about him. Like, you just grifting. You just chasing clout. So just support.
2: And the one thing I want to pick back on, if they're not on the list, let them in. All
3: right.
1: Yeah.
3: All right.
1: Yeah. If you work the door.
3: You're right, and I'm partly right, but the story is still wrong.
0: Okay. What are you partly right?
3: Nappy Roots is an American alternative Southern rap group that famously formed in the mid-1990s at Western Kentucky University in Bowling Green, Kentucky, which I said. I'm like, that said Bowling Green.
0: You said Milledgeville.
3: No, I did not.
2: Yes, you did. You said Georgia.
3: What I said was, you are right that they came from Kentucky. Oh, okay. And I said they were from Milledgeville. But they were in Bowling Green, which I knew they was in college. That's what I was saying, but all you heard was Milledgeville. But let me finish. The members originally came together while attending college. Skinny DeVille, B Style, and Ron Clutch are natives of Louisville, Kentucky. Fish Scales is from Milledgeville, Georgia. Big V, who later departed the group, hailed from Bowling Green, Kentucky. Like I said, they came together in Kentucky, but somebody was from Milledgeville. I said that.
0: All right, so look, can I say this before you get to the next song?
4: I know, right?
0: Like, for real. Because these words have meanings.
2: Mm-hmm. So, and that's why I was trying
0: to say. Because this really wasn't a debate I wanted to have.
2: It's not a debate.
0: But you said I'm right and you're right.
3: Did I say that?
0: You know what I said? Yeah. I just want to put all these facts on the table. You said you're right and I'm right. Mm-hmm. And you're right. But this was a 5-man group.
2: As a collective.
0: It was 5 of them. And you said one of the members were from Milledgeville, and that gives you a percentage of rightness. Yeah. You're right. You're right, sir. You're right.
3: But my original statement was, I think they're from Milledgeville, but I know they came out of Kentucky.
0: Okay, we're going to use your words. You're going to use your words. You said, I think from Milledgeville. Yeah. I want you to finish by, I think from Milledgeville. What'd you say? Let him say. Oh, okay. I think from Milledgeville. You ain't gonna fill in the blank?
3: I think they came from Milledgeville.
0: Oh.
3: But I know that they start out of Kentucky. I knew that.
0: So we're gonna dwell on this word they. We're gonna dwell on this word they.
3: And not him.
0: They constitutes more than one. Am I correct?
2: Yeah.
0: Jazzy Bill, you stand out there.
1: You are correct.
0: Okay, so now when you just read that, you read down 5, now you said Big B, Skinny's this one, did you tell out? And you said one of them was from Milledgeville. Now, the last
1: How I many said, of them is from Oklahoma?
0: 0.
2: He said one fifth.
3: Everything that I have
2: one
3: said
2: fifth
3: is been the
2: of
3: same.
2: Somebody is from me.
3: And I said they hooked up in Bowling Green. I said they came from Kentucky. Y'all were like, they have the
1: How
3: Kentucky
1: many
3: on the
1: is from
3: the,
1: Kentucky?
2: Yeah, right.
3: You know, I'm like, I could understand.
1: How many people from Kentucky?
3: I could understand if I was talking about Wildlife Society. Now, but I didn't. I'm talking about Nappy Roots, and somebody is from Milledgeville. That's it.
1: How many members are from Kentucky?
0: Do you know what? They made that man not even talk about being from Milledgeville. He felt outnumbered.
2: Shout out to Nappy Roots.
3: Heck, when I moved to Georgia, nobody wanted to be known they were from Milledgeville because that's where the
0: crazy folk were.
3: Yeah, the special asylum was.
1: Mm. We don't say crazy.
0: Oh, we can't say that?
3: No, we said the special asylum.
2: Well, shout out to Nappy.
0: Special who?
3: The special asylum. Right, let the me special write, hospital.
0: Let me write that down. I didn't. Really? We can't say
1: yes,
0: that.
1: Yes, you're
0: no
1: politically
0: more.
1: Incorrect.
0: I did not know.
2: I didn't know that either. But shout out to
0: this show is educational.
2: Shout out to Nappy Roots. They got a brewery out there in Atlanta.
0: Yeah,
2: what is it called? Kentucky, Atlanta, Tucky, or something like that.
0: What?
2: Atlanta, Tucky.
0: That's south of Milledgeville?
2: No.
0: Okay.
2: That's in Atlanta.
0: Atlanta what?
2: Atlanta, Georgia.
0: You know what I'm saying? Atlanta Midge?
2: No.
0: Atlanta, Georgia.
2: ATL, Kentucky. Kentucky.
0: Atlantaville? Atlanta, Tucky. Oh, why they ain't put Milledgeville in there?
2: I don't know. And he's one of the owners. I'm just saying.
0: He forgot where he was from, though. I'm sorry. But you were some right, and I was some right. I was just more some. I had a bigger some.
1: Yeah. You know, if loving so you is wrong, yeah. I don't want to be right.
4: So you just want to have, hey, Vic, you want to have a Vic percentage, okay.
2: He was one-fifth right. I won fifth right.
3: I won fifth right. I
1: guess, you got partial credit.
3: Like I say, I knew that was something about Milledgeville about those cats. Okay. That's all I knew.
0: You are right about that, sir.
3: You know,
0: but the point is,
3: because I know my Georgia hip hop.
0: You don't know who D Mos Def is.
2: Never heard of him.
0: I'm going to get him up on the show.
3: Okay, that's good. I mean, that's like saying JVR. I have no idea who that is.
0: Javier?
3: Yeah, Javier, JVR, whatever you want to call it.
2: Some of the straight jackets?
0: Stop playing.
2: Let's get back to the book.
3: Yeah, I mean, he don't exist before Chris Cross. I don't know him. Sorry.
0: I'm going to get him up here, too.
1: Sorry to that man.
2: I know, right?
0: I probably can get him an 8-ball in MJG and he'll come.
3: And still be wearing a so-so Def jacket.
0: Red!
3: He's still waiting on that, his second album.
0: Light is I wish.
1: It's people at home right now.
3: I don't get what we're cracking up about. Yes, we know. That's very inside. Very inside.
1: Woo. There's people in the studio right now that don't know what you're talking about.
3: Of course, it's very inside.
2: Right off, hey, look. That's off the exit talk.
0: Now, Fred knows what we're talking about. That's
3: why he's like he cracking up, too.
1: Mm, Fred said he off the exit.
2: I'm about to get off the exit, y'all.
0: Shout out Javier. He's one of the original bricklayers.
3: Yes, he is.
0: So Def.
3: Yes. Emphasis on brick.
0: That was a double entendre.
3: That's what I'm saying.
0: That was a triple entendre. In hip hop turn, look. Like brick, like brick, foundation, yeah. Brick like no sales, and brick like.
3: Yeah. Back to
4: the bump. God of bass, DJ Power Lord. This is the after set, baby.

0: got a bass.
1: DJ Power Lord.
2: Who is
0: got that? A bass.
1: DJ Power Lord.
2: What you say?
0: Got a bass.
1: DJ Power Lord.
3: Wish you the best of bass,
2: funk, and soul.
3: And the words of
1: the Spooge Cowboy, Uncle Reggie ATL.

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1: 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And if you don't know, you're tuned in to the worldwide DJ Cool Hand. 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

one of the illest sickness. 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
1: Hey, yo, what up? 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Right now, you're rocking with the worldwide DJ Cool Hand in the mix. 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

0: Mm-hmm. 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

0: on the 7th floor. 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
1: Is everyone's moving? 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

0: DJ King Flo.
1: I think my ear for production is getting crazy. 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
0: DJ King Flo.
1: It's that soul. 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
0: Mix.

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1: Let's get to it then. It's King Flo, your host of the Mixtape Addict Radio Show, aka the most syndicated hip hop show on the planet, man. 300 and more stations playing the show. We're here in the building, and today, my special guest is none other than Shatleazy in the building. How are you, bro?
2: Peace, peace. Shout out to my man King Flo, Mixtape Addict, man. Thank y'all for having me. Fifth Chamber Philosophy out now. Let's go, baba.
1: Yes, sir. Nothing but that good hip hop, man. We've been playing the joints on the show for those that heard the previous episodes. Nothing but dope shit, man. But we're going to talk about that. But before all that, I think you know the tradition of the show, my man. Who is your all-time favorite DJ?
2: Oof, man, my all-time favorite DJ. I'm going to say two. Two for me. Two that means special to me. Both from New York. First, for me, Funkmaster Flex, for me, is like, has been just growing up, being in the car, listening to him, breaking records, throwing the flex bombs, the rants. Like, only Flex could get away with that, and his personality and everything to me has always been special. The second person is DJ K Slay, RIP DJ K Slay.
1: Yes,
2: phenomenal DJ, and not only a phenomenal DJ, you know, when you think hip hop, you think five elements. DJ K Slay embodied five elements. He's known for being a DJ, but he was five elements at the time when five elements was literally like pillars, like literally just created and things. And I remember just being a kid and listening to his shows, the Drama King Hour on Hot 97 and everything, and just being a kid, like 11 o'clock at night, midnight, just putting my headphones on with

0: This guy K Slay is really missed, man. I'm like you. When I was a kid, I used to bump his mixtapes. You know, he could be the mixtapes that he did on his own. Also, the one with Papoose, of course. You know,
1: Course.
0: definitely a legend. And rest in peace to K Slay, man.
1: R.I.P., man, R.I.P.
0: Yes, sir. And talking about mixtapes and all that, you know, K Slay being one of the mixtape kings, man, of all time. You shall easy. Do you miss the mixtape format?
1: I do. I miss the energy that came with the mixtape format. You know, there was a time period where you would discover your favorite acts from the mixtape circuit. I remember being a kid going to Canal Street in the city and having to go find these mixtapes. And then you get the mixtapes and you find out not just the famous rappers or the people that were about to blow up, but then you would find, you know, on track 20 or track 25, like just random hole in the wall artists you've never heard of. Like, yo, who's that person? You know what I mean? I miss that kind of energy, that mixtape energy, that Smack DVD energy. You know, it was our social media before social media. If you wanted to be in the know, you had to go through the mixtape circuit. So yeah, it is a little bit of a buzzkill. You know, I do miss it. It is very reminiscent. And you know, but at the same time, you know, life changes, you know, discovery of artists change. But it's just one of those moments where, you know, you just had to be there. And I was just glad to just, you know, just be there, you know, just witnessing. I wasn't a part of it, but I was witnessing it. And it's one of those things that drew me into making music even more.
0: Yeah, for sure. I think it gave artists more freedom, you know, when it comes to their art. Like, you can do whatever you want, talk about whatever you want, use whatever beats, you know what I'm saying? Like, the inspiration at no limit, you know?
1: 100%. And I mean, it was raw, it was authentic. You know, whoever had beef with whoever, you found out on the Smack DVD. You know, you learned about battle rap, you learned about diss records, and you know, some of the biggest records that ended up making it on the radio was first on the mixtape circuit, and then it just leaked its way into the radio. It was a very special time.
0: It was a super special time, and I remember some dudes, I can't remember the name exactly, down south. I know they sold like 500,000 copies of their mixtape. They had a
1: That's DJ
0: van.
1: Drama. DJ
0: Yeah,
1: Drama.
0: that's right, that's right. And they had a van, you know, with a number on it, like platinum in the streets. Man, it's so dope when you think about it, like the power of mixtapes, like printing your own shit and being able to go platinum in the streets. That's crazy, man.
1: Oh yeah, I mean it was the earliest way to prove that you could sell records, and then if you could sell through there, then there was no problem for you to get through to the label, because once the label realized that you were doing this independently or in this mixtape circuit, it was nothing for them to give you a budget. And this was at the time when the budgets were starting to close in a little bit too,
0: Yep.
1: but it was still considerable.
0: And can we expect maybe a mixtape or compilation from you, like with some unreleased stuff or, you know, freestyles from back in the days, you know, goldies like that?
1: Oh man, I mean, there's definitely. I've always thought about just putting little compilations of just old freestyles that I've put together. What I've tried to do, and I tried to do this last year. You know, I put out a project called Baba's Secret Tape, which is my first ever self-produced album. And what I did with that is I released four songs from the tape on streaming platforms, and the rest of the album you had to purchase on my website. And when you purchased it, it came in a cassette with a QR code. When you got the QR code, you had access to my Google Drive, and inside the Google Drive, it was like a vault of just unreleased music, instrumentals that I produced, and music videos. So I try to upload a lot of content through there. So the people that have purchased the cassette is able to get access to that world. And I'm going to continue to build into that world, because the secret tape world is going to be like my little world of producing beats, rapping on the beats. So people who like the beats and they want to rap on it, they can purchase the cassettes and rap on the beats. Or if they want to hear the music, they can hear that. It's like my little streaming platform, mixtape compilation. I try to merge my worlds together, you know?
0: That's dope. But where do you get that creativity in terms of marketing?
1: Well, I just look at where the market is right now. I think

0: think that streaming is like kind of like the new radio for independent artists. And, you know, instead, I know a lot of people would wish that they could make a more money on streams. My answer to that is, you know, you throw your best record, your best single, and you put it out there for streaming platforms. And if they like the single, then they'll come out and support the project. And by supporting it, you know, you can buy a physical copy and get digital access and make the experience personal with the consumer, you know? So yep. Just try to find ways for the consumer to support.
1: Mm-hmm. And who are some of the hip hop entrepreneurs that inspired you to think this way?
0: Oh, I mean, the first two that come to mind is like Jay-Z and 50 Cent too. Like 50 Cent is one of those guys that we were talking about the mixtape circuit, right? Like he's, to me, if we're talking like early 2000s, he was one of the pioneers of the mixtape circuit, just putting music out, putting Shock Value Records out, getting a buzz, and utilizing a lot of that as a tool to get recognition and creating a bit of a fan base. Obviously with Jay, you know, he has like a business mindset a lot of the times, and it's come up particularly. He was one of the first artists as far as independence goes that I feel like carried himself in a very business model, you know, corporate structure. You know, for a guy that came in with, you know, him and his business partners, they came in with a very business-like corporate structure that I really admired. And I don't have business partners, but I am the business partner, and I try to adopt a lot of what those gentlemen did in terms of business moves and apply it to my movement and consistently build.
1: Yeah, man, it's dope that you're a man wearing different hats, you know, like you're good with the marketing, good with the beats, good with the rapping, you know, so you really, you know, triple threat with it, man. And if you had like advice to give to, you know, upcoming rappers that are wanting to, you know, follow the same path, you know, being like a entrepreneur, producer, rapper, like what's some of the mistakes that they should avoid? What do you think?
0: Well, I personally think, you know, many people won't agree with me, but I feel like today is the best time more than any other time. If you're really passionate about making music, this is the best time to do it, because you can save yourself the trouble and not spend as much money as maybe I did when I was first starting out. Because I mean, I'm sure you've been around for a long time as well. You know how difficult it was to get studio equipment. You know how difficult it was to shoot a music video, putting together music, marketing and stuff, and before the game was even digital like that. Today, I mean, the game is super digital. I mean, you don't really even need much. Equipment is very affordable now. You know, you need a laptop, a microphone, you know. I would avoid paying for videographers. I've been going on a big campaign about that. If I were them, I'd take my camera phone right off my phone, I'd shoot a music video, I'd get one of these apps that help you edit music videos, and there you have a music video, because it's all about what the public feel. They have to feel the music. You know, you have to be able to do it fast, do it yourself, and put something out that people are gonna touch before you start investing crazy amount of money, because what you'll start finding is, like many businesses, you'll put money up and then you realize within the first year you didn't make much of a profit and you get frustrated for that. So instead, you know, to cut a lot of your costs off, you should hone your craft, not just in your skills of MCing or whatever. You also have to hone your craft in marketing, and you start to slowly, gradually find yourself doing those things if you're truly passionate. And I found myself truly passionate about it. I was at first passionate about just rapping, and then once I got into the business, I realized that, oh no, now I gotta get into the marketing game. Mm-hmm. Oh no, I gotta go into the producing game. Oh no, I gotta learn how to make merch. Oh no, I gotta learn how to shoot my own videos. But guess what? The whole market, everybody caught up with each other, because now everybody has to do it themselves at this point. So yeah, man, just shoot your content, be consistent, And have fun, most importantly, have fun. Because if you're not having fun doing this, you might as well quit. You might as well find something. And if you're doing it for the money, I could find you several jobs that get you a lot of money, and it could save you all the trouble with this. Because this is not the business for that. You know, I truly love creating. I love being innovative. I love making music. I love studying the music, studying the past, and seeing where we go. And I love contributing into the space.
1: Yeah, man. I think you said it all. Like, you got to be passionate about it. And you gotta be able to take risk also and understand how the game works, you know. When you're passionate individuals, man, like, I mean, you know, especially now with the modern technology, you can do everything. And people can see if you're actually having fun and the stuff is authentic. Because we've seen a change even in music videos now. Like, some music videos that are made with phones, they are making 100 millions of views and people don't even realize it. You know, you don't need to do everything crazy like back in the day. As long as it's authentic and the music is good and people can see that you had fun doing it, I think that's all you need.
0: Oh, absolutely. I mean, from what I'm seeing, it's funny you mentioned something, right? The guys that are shooting with their phone, they're going viral. They're getting millions of views. Meanwhile, the guys, ironically, the guys that are using all the professional cameras and getting the best of the best of everything, they're not getting as much engagement, you know? And this is exactly why I would suggest to younger artists to kind of shy away from that. And I think many of them, not even strategically, subconsciously do the same thing, because they're on TikTok and they're seeing people blowing up for a whole lot less, you know? So you gotta have fun with it. And, you know, and I just think when something is simple, simplicity always works. You know, simplicity always works. The music has gotta hit. I don't care how dope your video is. I don't care how conceptually cool it is or whatever. If it's not hitting, no one cares. Everyone's gonna hit. If you're going to look at your analytics, you're going to look at the retention rates, and you're going to see, oh man, they only stuck around for 10 seconds. And this is why I say stick to your camera phone, because at the very least, you could say, you know, you made something, you had fun with it, and you didn't burn a hole in your pocket.
1: Yeah, but I think, you know, it's the same thing even for movies, you know, cinema. Like, people are tired of seeing shit with CGI all over the place, you know, like, you know, people want to see authentic stuff. I think that era of showing out too much, I think we're over with it, you know?
0: Oh, 100%. And I mean, you being from France, I mean, you guys are innovators with films. So you already know, like, you real authenticity, that's what it's all about. I mean, we're in an era, you're talking about movies, CGI, superhero movies every season, you know what I mean? No disrespect to all my superhero fans, but, you know, after a while, you kind of get tired. You want to hear and feel and see a real story, you know? And funny you mentioned about films. You know, I said this to one of my peers. I said, yo, people complaining about music videos. Music videos is at the bottom of the barrel when it comes to actually shooting something. I mean, a music video on its basic level is 2-3 locations with B-roll sequenced in between. Yep. That's a music video. If you think this is hard, try shooting a film. Talking about films, try shooting a film. Try shooting an independent film. No crazy budget. Even that is a lot of money, and it takes a lot of concentration and a lot of discipline and a lot of people involved. A music video is, on its basic level, subject and somebody holding the camera. And then after that, post edit. You know? So pretty simple, pretty straightforward.
1: Yeah, you just put, you know, mix the video with the song on in the background, and that's it. But when you're doing movies, man, just hundreds of takes, you know, you gotta have sound effects, you know, like if you slam a door, you gotta put that effect in there, you know, like, it's worth it,
0: man.
1: You
0: need an editor. You need an editor that's gonna sit down and take your footages and put it together nicely. You need audio. You need someone with a boom mic to be able to pick up this audio, because the camera's not going to be able to pick it up. It's so many. And then of course there's a budget. You have to pay all of these people, you know. You need a story. You need someone who's going to be able to write this story, whoever the person is. It's a lot, man.
1: It is a lot of work, man. Shout out to all the filmmakers out there. Shout out to all the artists making dope art anyway, you know. And you as an artist, like, What was the biggest challenge that you had to face?
0: The biggest challenge, man, I had a couple of challenges I had to face, but I mean, the biggest challenge I think that I had to face was, obviously, I came into the game, you know, and the field of entertainment is very much like race-based, right? Let's not beat around the bush. And then walking into the space of hip hop, being the fact that I'm of Middle Eastern heritage and like descent, right? There's always this, you know, unusual suspect factor when I was first starting out. Like, who's this guy? What is he about? And sometimes you have to play along with certain narratives to be able to get some shine, get some light. So, you know, when I was first starting out, you know, I used to always present myself. One of my first marketing tactics was always, you know, yo, what up? I'm Shy Leezy, the king of the Middle East. Like, that's how I used to always present myself to people, because I knew when I would say something like that, it would already, like, you know, ears would perk up, like, king of Middle East, what? Yo, you better be nice. You better be dumb nice saying something like that. So then they would hear me rap and it would be like, oh, okay. And then slowly that identity started to build more into, oh yeah, that's the Middle Eastern guy, blah, blah, blah, who can rap really good, blah, blah, blah. But then, you know, but with that, right, there's a trade-off, right? Because then as I grew into my artistry, you didn't want to just be the Middle Eastern guy. You wanted to just be the artist. I want to be the artist because I want to be able to show you that I can stand with the best of them, you know? So that became my later fight as we treaded on into my career. And I think I've done a really, really good job at being able to stand alone in my artistry and being known first and foremost as my artist, as an artist, and not so much of like heritage and background. That's always going to be a part of me, but that's not something that I want to just put at the forefront. I want you to hear the music, hear my experience, hear my life, and be able to relate to it.
1: I think people, you know, when the content is dope, the music is dope, they don't care, you know, about where you're from or whatever, what heritage you have. You did just hear the heart, you know what I'm saying? Like, they focus on something else. So you just kept it true to yourself, man. You're being authentic, making the music that you like. You don't want to do music for others. We can feel that it's something that, you know, you relate to in your lyrics. You know, shit is authentic. So you're just saying yourself, and that's how you keep a solid fan base, I think. People can see when you're a real guy, especially in hip-hop, man.
0: Sure.
1: Yeah. And now, you know, we talked about a lot of things, man, but tell me about what you got going on. I know you just dropped the song with Planet Asia. I've been playing that in the Mixtape Addict show, but tell me about all the stuff you got going on, bro.
0: Oh, first and foremost, I want to thank you for playing that record. It means a lot to me. I got the record Hung Jewelry. It's not my record. It's Planet Asia's record. And I was grateful to just even be invited on the record with Planet. You know, he's just like triple OG in the game, like legendary underground rapper. Yep. And just the fact to have somebody like that on your side and just holding it down for you and giving you an opportunity and multiple opportunities, I should say. It feels great, you know what I'm saying? That I shot the, and by the way, sidebar, I shot the music video for that record, Hung Jewelry. Nice. And you know, it's done really good numbers and it's gotten great engagements. I'm happy to be a part of it. I was also invited to be on my man, DJ Infamous Amadeus of the Punchline Academy. I was able to be on his single with Tom LG. The song is called Halal, and it's done really well as well. I thought it was a really dope record. And then this Friday, I just dropped my new album, Fifth Chamber Philosophy, which is out now on all streaming platforms. I got a single with Planet Asia on my project as well called The Boy Who Solved the Universe. Very dope record. I'm appreciative of all the support that I'm getting for it. And I've gotten a lot of great feedback so far. It's only been like 2-3 days, but a lot of people are giving me great feedback for it. And we're going to continue to come hit y'all with more visuals and stuff. I got more visuals that I shot that I'm about to put out throughout the rest of the week. And I'm going to be shooting more.
1: Dope, dope. So I forgot about that. So you make beats, you rap. I bet you engineer too. You shoot your own videos. You're a man of many hats. It's not even triple threat no more, bro.
0: Yeah. Yeah, man. Yeah, I mean, listen, you got to, you know. I feel like I'm not the only one that does it, but I feel like I'm the only one that's really broadcasting it like that for the masses, because I want people to really see that this is what independent really looks like, you know, because there's a lot of dudes that they scream independent, but the reality is they got a deal behind closed doors. They got secret marketing companies dropping bags. I mean, you know, I'm privy to this information because I've been in the business long enough to know what's what. I don't have secret marketing companies dropping bags for me. I'd love to have that, but I don't, right? Like, I'm not going to even lie to you. Shout out to the folks that do have it, but I don't have that. But what I'm showcasing is, like, I love to do this, and this is what real independence looks like. You have to do a lot of it on your own. And if you don't want to do it on your own, then you got to pay somebody to do it. And I feel like for myself, for as long as that I've been doing this, I've understood the 360 process of what it takes to create music and put it out, right? Like, I worked out of recording studios. That's how I learned how to engineer. When you learn how to engineer, you subconsciously teach yourself how to produce and make beats. It's just all kind of like simultaneous. It works together, you know? Yep. And then, of course, I came into the game rapping. That was natural. I've been rapping since I was a little kid. So the engineering aspect was just working out of studios, then learning how to produce, then working on actual music videos, working behind the scenes, working with directors, learning the process of how shooting music videos work, paying for my own music videos and learning how that process works, till I eventually was like, okay, now I'm gonna get my own camera. And then I dedicated a whole year to just shooting my own visuals and then teaching myself how to edit, the art of editing and stuff. And people think it's really hard, but I just feel like if you're intellectually curious about this process and passionate, like people claim they are, it's not going to be difficult, because the access to information now is 50-50. And, you know, you want to learn how to make beats like, you know, King Flow, then, you know, you can go on Google. You can go on Google and literally type it in. You can go on YouTube and type in how to make beats like blah, blah, blah. And they will literally go through a whole process with you on how to do it, you know.
1: Yep.
0: And I've just been such a fan. Also, like, I'm an audio geek, too. Like, I'm an audio nerd. Like, I love equipment. I love playing with equipment. And, you know, some of my good peers and friends also that I make music with are producers. So I've had the luxury of being able to play beats for them and them critiquing and giving me feedback. And then I was able to learn a lot from that process and be able to hone my craft at it ultimately.
1: Yep. But it's not everybody, you know, that has this mindset, that hustler mentality that you have, because a lot of people, they're going to be lazy, you know, but you want to feel creative and you want to learn about new things. So I think everything is linked. You know, you've been an engineer, so that gives you a link to production. And then when you do production, you can go into video edition, because if you look at it, the software is pretty much the same, you know. It's like you playing, instead of just audio, it's video with the audio, and you make it work.
0: You know? Absolutely. Absolutely. And it's like, and the same thing I always say, like, tracking out vocals is very similar to shooting a music video, right? Because I always say it's 99% performance, 1% mic. So if your performance isn't good on the record, it doesn't matter what you throw on the post of post-production. It don't matter, because if it's a shit performance, it's going to sound shittier with the EQs turned up on it too, right? And the same thing goes for a music video. You know, you need a location that embodies whatever you're feeling, and then you need a good performance, because if you have those two, after that, you know, the post edit is just going to be beautiful. It's just only going to enhance whatever it is. So yeah, I mean, you realize when you go into this stuff, they're all interconnected in a way.
1: Yep, it's making art, man. You know, it's all about what you have in your head before having all the gear. And, you know, I've seen some dudes in super expensive studios, and they make me listen to beats or tracks that they made, and the shit was whack. So, you know.
0: Man. And it's funny you mentioned that, because I've heard people make gold, literally gold, with the most simplest stuff. you know, that you would have never imagined. And then, like you said, I've heard people with the most expensive equipment and they don't know how to use the equipment and it sounds like trash. You know what I mean?
1: But
0: you have to know whatever it is you purchase, whatever equipment you have, you have to know how to utilize it and get maximize it, because if not, you're going to end up selling it.
1: Yep. That makes me think of that Mad Lib video. I don't know if you heard about this one, if you've seen it on YouTube back in the days. He had a little sampler. It was in Brazil. He got a, you know, a vinyl and just sample in that little ass sampler, and he made some crazy shit. And that was a video from maybe 15, yeah, at least 15 years ago. So that shows you the greatness is not about how you, or the material that you have. It's all about what's in your head. Same guy, Mad Lib, he had a Grammy Award making beats on the iPad. So, you know.
0: I mean, yeah, bro. I mean, like I said, it just goes down to technique and knowing your equipment.
1: Yep, real talk, man. And we're almost at the end of this convo, bro. Do you have any last words for your fans across the globe that's been listening and supporting you?
0: Yo, man, shout out to all the fans out there that's bumping my new music, Fifth Chamber Philosophy, out now, man. Your boy out here, Shy Leezy, we live with my man King Flo, the Mixtape Addict. Yes, we out here in France, you know what I'm saying? Hey, man, I'm going to pull up out there to y'all. What, you in Paris?
1: I'm on the West Coast. I'm like 4 hours away from Paris, but I'm in France. You know, if you're out there, you let me know, bro.
0: All right, yeah, definitely, man. Let's definitely coordinate, man. I'd love to do a show out there. I just finished doing a show out in Portugal and things. I'm doing a little Europe and things, and I'd love to come out there and bless the fans out in France and things. Make it real, keep it real hip hop, man. I know y'all hip hop is crazy out there. You heard?
1: Yes, sir. We like the authentic shit. You know, it's coming back out there too, man. People are tired of the bullshit.
0: Absolutely, man.
1: Yeah, my man. Well, take care. That was a pleasure to have you on the show, bro.
0: Yo, it's been a pleasure. Yo, thank you so much for having me. King Flo, Mixtape Addict. Y'all already know, man. It's the boy, Shy Leezy. Fifth Chamber Philosophy out now. Stream that. Run it up. ShyLeezy.com. We got vinyls, physical CDs, cassettes, all of that, man. Come out and support. We outside, baby. Let's go, baba.
1: Yes, sir. Peace, bro. Take care.
2: Good evening, ladies and gentlemen. It's your man, Strictly Icky Sticky. I'm here with my partner, Sparky Ushakopasak, at the Radio Super Headquarters here in Phoenix, Arizona. I'm here...

0: Super. Super.
1: Yeah, what's good? We in the building. TJ Super Duper. Y'all know how it is. You know what I'm saying? You guys are locked in with us. My favorite place to be.
0: Radio Super.
1: You know how it goes. You know what I'm saying? Yo, big salute out to everybody out there locked in with us, man. Yo, we got an incredible show tonight, man. You know, we got a special guest. I got a whole bunch of music. And I got some things I want to talk to you guys about, too, man. It's been an amazing couple of weeks. I took a trip out of town. That was amazing. We'll get to talk a little bit about that. You know what I mean? We got Kim coming in. We also got a special guest coming through. Big salute out to Marissa from the Media Embassy, the founder of the Media Embassy. She's going to be in the building. If you guys know her, she's been doing incredible work for a long time. So I'm looking forward to speaking to her about a new project. They just dropped a new issue of their magazine, and they do a lot of work across the world, you know, between here, between the Middle East, between Africa. They do a lot of stuff. So we're going to talk about all that. You know what I mean? And I'm glad you guys are here. I'm glad you're here. And there's stuff I want to talk about, too. Where am I at? Am I even in the right place? I don't know. You know what? I'm not even in the right place. I'm not even in the right playlist. But I'm there now. So y'all stay locked in, man. You know, I got a couple of joints I'ma play. And I think we're gonna start off with this new joint by Rick Ross, T.I. Mahogany Caskets. Remember where you guys are locked in. It's TJ Super Duper, your favorite place to be. Yo, salute to my people out there. I see y'all. You know what I'm saying? My man Icon Sean, I see you, my G. You know, salute, salute, salute. Yo, let's get it. I'll be right back. TJ Soup, Radio Super, Mahogany Caskets, Rick Ross, T.I., let's get it.

0: Yo, what's good? We in the building. TJ Super Duper.
1: Kim Drawn.
0: Radio Super. Big salute out to everybody out there locked in with us.
1: Yes.
0: Bam.
1: We love you.
0: Yes. Yes. Yes, we do, man. Yo, this is amazing. Mm-hmm. I started off with a couple of joints. The intro to Fortress. Big salute out to Intercontinental Kent. Mm-hmm. Mahogany Caskets right after that. New music. Rick Ross and T.I. And then right after that, Up to Par, Perfect Pete. Salute to the UK. We see you out there. You know what I mean?
1: We love having so much exposure. It's pretty dope.
0: Yes, yes. It's incredible. Speaking of exposure, the young lady we have coming in tonight, Marissa, the founder of the Media Embassy, she actually does a lot of work in the Middle East and also in Africa.
1: Wow.
0: They have a publication releasing in the Middle East and Africa.
1: Exciting.
0: So I'm looking forward to it, definitely. Not just because I'm on the cover, but I'm looking forward to it because I think this is going to be interesting.
1: We haven't
0: done an interview in Africa in a long time.
1: Right.
0: Yeah. A very long time.
1: It's pretty amazing.
0: Yeah, definitely. So big salute out to Africa. We see you out there.
1: We love Africa.
0: We see you out there. Y'all know how it is, man. So salute to the stations out there that's running with us.
1: Oh, you know? Who's running with us?
0: That's a good question. I'm glad you asked. You know what I'm saying? So let's see here. Who do we got, man? Yo, definitely Keep It Real Radio.
1: Keep It Real Radio.
0: Keep It Real Radio is running with us.
1: I love it.
0: Yeah, big shout out to Live Side. They're running with us too.
1: Live Side.
0: Live Side.
1: Okay.
0: Yep. In the mix.
1: In the mix.
0: Always.
1: Yeah.
0: Yeah, definitely. And we could do this for days.
1: Down with us.
0: We could do this for days, right. Right. I saw what you did.
1: Yeah.
0: You know what I mean? Yo, so we brought some gummies today. Again, not because this is a special day for Kim.
1: It is.
0: It's a special day for Kim. You know what I mean?
1: It is, though.
0: But, because we love Kim today.
1: Yay.
0: More than other days.
1: Yay.
0: Yeah, and not that we don't love Kim on other days.
1: Right.
0: We just love her a little bit more today.
1: Hey.
0: And we love her parents today.
1: Yes.
0: Because her parents did something special on this day.
1: Yes.
0: A short time ago.
1: Can we
0: call you Young Kim still? We can call you Young Kim.
1: Yes, you can.
0: Okay.
1: You can still do that.
0: Okay. That's what we're going to do.
1: We'll take it.
0: We'll take it. Right. She says we'll take it. Yo, you know what's interesting, Kim? Last week we had an interview with my man Rob from The Streets Don't Love You Back.
1: Right.
0: Talked about some stuff. I got some stuff I got to go watch on YouTube. You know, Tales from the Hood series.
1: Gotta get caught up.
0: Definitely. I have to get caught up. Nonetheless, peep game. Yo, bust game. You know what I mean? So Tales from the Hood series by my mans. It's on YouTube now. Go chase. That's not what I wanted to talk about.
1: Okay.
0: What I wanted to talk about was we closed out the show with a New York Knicks official Radio Super playlist.
1: For any particular reason?
0: Any particular reason, yes. The New York Knicks won.
1: Yes.
0: And I know if you're not a fan of New York Knicks, or if you don't understand this situation, then you don't understand why people are talking about it so much.
1: Right.
0: This is the point that I was getting at. You know what I'm saying? Please, have a seat. You know what I'm saying? We got an extra special guest in the building.
1: Yes.
0: You know, you can put the
1: queen is here.
0: No, we're going to actually talk to you and stuff. She doesn't. She's not. You want to tell everybody hi so we can just say that you're here?
2: Hi.
0: No, you got to say it into the microphone. What do you think?
2: Hi.
0: Golly. We have Miss Sam from 28 Seasons still cooking. 28 Seasons still cooking on
1: delicious.
0: Wheels. We have her in the building. I'm always excited to have her in the building. Not because she's a really special person, you know what I'm saying? But
1: right.
0: Because she's a really special person.
1: Very.
0: Yeah,
1: important.
0: Definitely. Definitely.
1: Person.
0: So anyways, this is the story I was getting at, Kim.
1: Okay.
0: You're going to understand this because you have an internet connection just as I do.
1: Correct.
0: Just as Miss Sam from 28 Seasons Cooking does. So I did an official New York Knicks playlist last week. Okay, and it had to be about 30, 45 minutes long.
1: Oh.
0: It was like we got into it, and keep in mind, while I was going through those songs, I couldn't even get all the songs that I had chosen into the actual playlist.
1: Okay.
0: And this is the Radio Super official playlist, which means it did not include the songs that I see scrolling on my timeline all the time. It did not see the new joint from French Montana and Max B, or it didn't see I got the Papoose joint, or at least one of them, because he probably made like two or three.
1: Yeah, he probably had a couple remixes.
0: I think I got the Busta Rhymes one. I didn't get the new Agala one, Agala to Dawn. Yeah. I got the old Agala one, Platinum Produce. So the thing, I'm getting somewhere.
1: Okay.
0: I'm getting somewhere.
1: I see, okay.
0: So, when I was in California a couple weeks back, you know what I'm saying?
1: Okay.
0: I'm moving.

0: happens is I get to the mall, the Ovation Center. Okay, and I get to the mall and I'm like, yo, you know what? I'm like sitting down for a second. And they had this incredible area where you could sit down. And I don't know how big the TV was, but like, it wasn't, I wouldn't even measure it in inches at this point. I'd measure it in feet.
1: Okay.
0: Or yards.

0: And it happened to be at the beginning of the Soccer World Cup.
1: Okay.
0: So I'm like, this is interesting. So I sit down. They have a nice seating area. They come out. They hand everybody, like, blow-up things and
1: yes.
0: And cheer-

0: whatever. And it was an exciting soccer game.
1: Okay.
0: I don't normally watch soccer games. I'm going somewhere with this story,
1: okay.
0: Young Kim. And, right.
1: We're gonna
0: and
1: get
0: Sam
1: there.
0: from 28 feet. So I don't normally watch soccer games. I tend to like to watch sports that have high points because I feel like those score, you know, like if
1: moves.
0: I'm watching a hockey game and the whole game is over and it's 1-1, it's
1: like
0: what was you guys doing? Y'all
1: yes.
0: fist fought, somebody lost a tooth,
1: right.
0: all that other stuff, and y'all
1: for
0: only
1: one
0: got one
1: point. Exactly.
0: You know what I'm saying?
1: Right.
0: So it's kind of like that with
1: yeah.
0: soccer. Like you could play a whole soccer game and the game be 0-0.
1: Yeah.
0: Like I think I just saw a game that they tied, and I'm like, y'all play for 100 minutes, y'all running around
1: and
0: there, kicking the ball or something.
1: Right.
0: Yo, crazy.
1: Your stats is terrible.
0: The stats is terrible. You know what I mean? So I'm not going to play that.
1: How you going to get a triple double
0: right
1: like that?
0: Definitely.
1: Or whatever.
0: That's what I'm thinking.
1: Or whatever.
0: That's what I'm thinking, Young Kim. It's just Young Kim today. You know what I'm saying? So, anyways. So, okay. So, I watched the whole game. I'm a fan of USA Soccer. Okay. And that was the first full soccer game that I actually watched in my entire life. But it was a great experience. Salute to the Ovation Center. All that other stuff. This is the
1: okay.
0: point I was getting at, Kim.
1: Okay.
0: Bring it home. I did an entire New York playlist
1: yeah.
0: for the New York Knicks that was like 30, 45 minutes long last week, and I missed songs. So I'm going through
1: Part
0: picking
1: two.
0: New joints,
1: oh, okay.
0: and I'm seeing a whole set of New York Knicks songs that I didn't even see last
1: yeah.
0: week.
1: Well,
0: and I'm like, okay, I'm going to put like one or two of these in, but I really hammered y'all over the head
1: I'm
0: with some New York
1: mad.
0: Last week.
1: I'm not going to be mad about it.
0: No, I wouldn't have been mad. I don't think you would have been mad.
1: You know.
0: I don't think Miss Sam from 28 seasons would have been
1: we
0: angry
1: love New
0: about
1: York.
0: It. But I felt like, okay, you know, I really hammered New York into you. It was New York,
1: it's
0: New
1: okay.
0: York, New York, New York, New York. You know what I'm saying?
1: It's been a long time coming.
0: It has. I understand this. You understand this.

0: Incredible.
1: Oh wow.
0: Incredible. Incredible.
1: Yeah.
0: So yeah, I was with Chris in a bar screaming, shaking hands with people I didn't even know just because they had a Knicks hat on.
1: Yes.
0: It was incredible.
1: Yeah.
0: Then the DJ started playing Biggie.
1: Oh, yeah.
0: Then the DJ started playing Jay-Z and Alicia Keys after that. Oh, it was nuts. Incredible.
2: We were
0: all singing together. I don't even drink.
1: Right.
0: But it was like I was drunk.
1: Yes.
0: Anyways, I did the whole playlist. I come back over here and I find a whole new set of songs
1: I ain't got. Yeah.
0: And that's not including the ones on the internet
1: that
0: you got to jump through some loops to pull from.
1: Yeah.
0: I found like one or two songs about the World Cup soccer. That's the point I was getting at.
1: Nobody
0: made no songs.
1: Not yet.
0: About the World Cup.
1: Okay. So there's a lane.
0: Okay.
1: There's a lane. Is what you're trying to say.
0: I'm not trying to.
1: There's time.
0: Categorize.
1: Right.
0: Or generalize. I'm not trying to do that.
1: Yeah.
0: But I'm thinking that.
1: So you're saying there's not going to be a World Cup play.
0: I'm thinking that the rappers don't watch soccer. That's what I'm thinking.
1: Maybe.
0: If you looked it up on the internet right now, it would say soccer's the world's most popular sport.
1: I would say that.
0: You couldn't tell that though.
1: No.
0: From the playlist, right?
1: From the playlist.
0: Like, I'm thinking, like, if I got to do a whole other thing in New York, like, I don't have to. Like, I mean, you ain't got to twist my arm to make me play them.
1: I mean,
0: you ain't got to do that.
1: No.
0: You know what I mean?
1: No,
0: boy.
1: No.
0: I just figured out I get

0: So early.
1: So saying that, I found a song, a hip hop song, based on World Cup soccer.
0: Let's go.
1: And I'm gonna play it right now. You know what I mean?
0: As well, you
1: and
0: should.
1: And that's all I got. Don't think there's something else coming up after that.
0: So we're going to New York. Then we're going back to New York after that.
1: This is the one joint I found that's gonna work. You know, and after that, that's it. So salute out to the USA for killing it right now in soccer. Keep doing what you're doing. You guys stay locked in. FFA soccer game time. I don't even know who the artist is.
0: Oh, okay.
1: We gonna play it.
0: Let's go.
2: I heard what you said through the grapevine. Funny thing about your problems, they ain't mine. Staying up through the late night. 20 seconds to game time. Getting religious with it. Time crossing these state lines. Working hard through the late nights. 20 seconds.

0: locked in with us, Radio Superman. Big salute to everybody out there locked in with us, man. I got Black Joy playing by Skype. Right before that, Victory Lap by Fat Joe, Jada Kiss, and Young Miami. Game Time right before that by various artists. Okay, and we're getting to the various artists part.
1: Okay. Because
0: we were just talking about that.
1: Right.
0: Game Time was the song that I found that represented the
1: World.
0: USA World Cup.
1: Mm-hmm, mm-hmm.
0: So big salute out to them. You know what I mean? And that was the one urban song that I found.
1: All right, y'all.
0: And that's what we have. You know
1: that's
0: what
1: right.
0: I mean?
1: Step your game up now.
0: So I'm

0: I'm doing good.
1: Excellent, excellent, excellent. I'm glad you're here. So this is good. So we were having a conversation before. I'm pulling you into it. You know what I'm saying? Mm-hmm. Big New York. I'm a New York Knicks fan. Okay, but yeah. I'm fairly fair weather with every team because I can't watch losses happen a lot. You know what I'm saying? Because it affects me personally, and I can't be negatively affected by people I don't know. You know what I'm saying?
2: Right.
1: So, but the Knicks were winning, and I was able to catch the whole series, and they did excellent. So what we were talking about was last week I did a playlist that included all the Radio Supa official New York Knicks playlist. That's what I did last week. It was 30 to 45 minutes long. I loved it. Kim would have loved it. You know what I'm saying? Everybody who understands would have loved it, you know? And I noticed that I also, for the first time ever, I happened to catch the soccer game, the U.S. soccer game 2 weeks ago when I was in California. Beautiful situation. U.S. won. I was very happy about that. Okay. But I noticed we got on the topic that there's a whole slew of songs on the New York Knicks winning, but I couldn't find almost anything on the USA soccer team winning. Mm. Mm. That's the world's dilemma right now. Mm-hmm. You know what I mean? That's what we were discussing. Anyways, that's our topic. I found one song that I could play based off of the U.S. soccer team. I probably have a whole nother 30, 45 minutes of New York Knicks songs, and then there'll be a whole nother set next week.
2: I mean, yeah, it don't end.
1: Nonetheless. Anyways, it's Kim's birthday.
2: It is. Yes.
1: It's Kim's birthday, so happy birthday.
2: Thank you. Thank you very much. Appreciate that.
1: Hold on, I got to get to the where's the drops at and stuff like that. They're over here. Okay, there we go. We got to get to that. Bravo, bravo, bravo, bravo, bravo, bravo. Just like that. You know what I'm saying? So big salute out to Kim. She's 22 today.
2: Yep.
1: So how do they, if they want to reach out to you, if they want to say what's up, how do they do that, Kim?
2: Kim Draughan, Draughan.
1: Okay.
2: .com.
1: Okay. Chase her down. Mm-hmm. Sell her happy birthday. Send her some money. You know what I'm saying? Do all that stuff. She's going to enjoy all of it. You know, we're sitting here enjoying some cake. I'm going to eat some. Mm. And hopefully she leaves me a slice before she leaves with
2: cheesecake.
1: The cake. You know what I mean? I'm in
2: the
1: love
2: best.
1: With it. Yeah, definitely. It
2: it's the best birthday cake.
1: It influenced
2: cheesecake.
1: My...
2: me.
1: Yeah, definitely. So we're going to celebrate your birthday next week again with another cheesecake.
2: Let's do
1: That's
2: it.
1: What I'm thinking. Right.
2: The whole month. Let's go.
1: We got Marissa in the building, yo. You know what? This is like, Marissa is like one of the most pleasant people that I have, like, that I think about or that I ever worked with in the industry.
2: Wow.
1: You know what I mean? Like, pleasant person to deal with, pleasant attitude, always positive, all positivity coming from the project she works on. You know what I'm saying?
2: Nice. I'm feeling that energy. I'm
1: definitely
2: feeling that.
1: It's incredible. It's incredible.
2: Yeah.
1: And it's been a long time. It's been, golly, years. I think when I first heard about you, you had worked on, it was like Piff Magazine.
0: Yes.
1: It was Piff Magazine way back. And yeah. And then you worked on a lot of other things after that.
0: Yes.
1: A lot of other stuff. And I want to go over that. But first, I want to talk about what you're doing right now.
0: Sure.
1: The Media Embassy, a global movement. Tell everybody about it. And please, I want to make sure you're up on the microphone so they can, like, if you want to take it out, if you want me to play an instrumental so you can spit, like let me know.
0: No, you know what I'm saying?
1: But I just want to make sure they hear you and everything, too. So tell us about the Media Embassy.
0: Sure. So we kind of renamed from Royal Temple Productions because we were doing that.
1: Okay.
0: Since like 2017 was like the start of it. And then we kind of rebranded into the Media Embassy because when COVID hit, that was kind of when everything went down. We kind of lost out on like a $20,000 contract. It was just a whole lot of things.
1: Yeah.
0: So we kind of went down from there. And that's kind of where Piff had halted also because they were our partner in that as well. Because it was supposed to be like a statewide tour and everything like that. And it just kind of all fell through because they shut down everything.
1: Mm-hmm.
0: So physically, we couldn't go anywhere or do anything. And so everyone kind of.

0: went their separate ways from there, and I just found it kind of as an opportunity of redirection to go ahead and finish my degree and stuff. And I was like, you know what, this is a good time to make this a priority, so right. Let me go ahead and do that. And then I just kept getting hit up by everybody from Royal Temple Productions that we used to work with.
1: Yeah.
0: And they were like, hey, are you still doing this? Hey, are you still doing that? Like, let me know when you're still doing this. I want to do this with you. And, you know, it just really motivated me to start it back up again. But but the other name was under a different movement that we were doing.
1: Right.
0: So I was like, okay, we have to come up with something else that encompasses what we're doing right now. And so that's how we came up with the Media Embassy.
1: Embassy. Okay, so this is the same movement from the Royal Temple movement.
0: Yes, yes. Okay. It's the same concept, just a little bit not focused on as many like music videos and things like that we were doing.
1: I got you.
0: Yeah.
1: You're working internationally.
0: Yes.
1: At this point. You have a movement that's going on in Africa.
0: Yes.
1: You have a movement that's going on in the Middle East. Tell everybody about that work that's happening in those places in regards to the Media Embassy.
0: Sure, yeah. I love music from all over the world.
1: Mm-hmm.
0: I've met people from all over the world. Our team is from all over the world. Mm-hmm. So that's just kind of where it began, because I realized that these artists in these other countries, they don't get seen or opportunities or access to any resources or anything. They really have to try, I want to say, more than the average person to really even be seen or heard by anybody. And so I just wanted to just create a platform or a resource or a voice for them where they can get in front of people and really be heard. So that was kind of the beginning of it all. But we noticed from analytics and looking at everything that Africa is where everything just, they took to us just so well and accepted us.
1: Yeah.
0: And I was like, let's go where we're valued. Let's go where we can really make a difference and not be in this industry over here in the U.S. so saturated and everything. Let's go where we matter. And let's go where we can really make an impact. So
1: very interesting.
0: Yeah.
1: So bust this. And this is interesting because I was working on something else. I was watching an interview that Akon recently did.
0: Okay.
1: And Akon, obviously, he does a lot of work. He does a lot of work in Africa,
0: yes.
1: You know, in terms of, he has a heavy fan base, all that other stuff. And he explained to me how, he said one of the things that frustrates him is that there's a lot of artists down there and they kind of stay encapsulated. You know what I mean?
0: Yes.
1: And they don't leave or not, I guess, leave, or the movement stays there and it doesn't spread.
0: Yes.
1: I want to talk about that from the perspective of, I guess, as much as you can talk to me about that.
0: Sure.
1: Because it's like, you know, like, okay, so the first thing like a dude here will do is he'll put his thing on YouTube or something like that. You know what I mean?
0: Mm-hmm.
1: And is it not available, or like are a lot of those resources not available to them, or how does that work?
0: How do I explain? It's not that it's not available, but I want to say that I don't know. I wouldn't even know where to start to say who controls it. But
1: okay.
0: I'll give an example. When I went there, I recently mm-hmm. got married. My husband's from Nigeria. So I flew to Nigeria. Thank you.
2: That's awesome.
1: Let me get you a round of
2: bravo,
1: applause.
2: Bravo, bravo, bravo, bravo, bravo, bravo, bravo, bravo, bravo,
1: bravo, bravo, bravo. Okay, I'm sorry. Go ahead.
0: No, you're good. But when I had went there, I noticed that like websites, domains, and things like that were not easily accessible or wouldn't load, you know, slower to load. And, you know, they'll have like .com or .ng for the different countries. But mm-hmm. I feel like some of those things are restricted, or access is restricted, because my husband can't even have apps on his, like certain U.S. apps on his phone.
1: Interesting.
0: So I know YouTube is an international platform and
1: of
0: like,
1: course, right.
0: You know, like all the music things. But it's just, I want to say, There's definitely different platforms too.
1: Okay.
0: Like their major music platforms and stuff are a little different than ours, or their major media platforms are different than ours. We don't have the same TV
1: right.
0: channels. We don't have the same, you know.
1: Right.
0: So it's, I want to say it's different in that sense. And then also like financially, it's a huge difference as well.
1: Yeah.
0: So there's those two big gaps that I think are something that really prevents them from getting out there.
1: That's really interesting. I'm glad you guys are here. I want to talk a little bit about, I want to talk a little bit more about the, you know, the movement you're doing, the new issue. I want to talk about all that stuff, what people can find in the new issue, all that other stuff. I did a little bit of digging and I got a track or two from some of the artists that are inside the magazine.
0: Oh, okay.
1: So I'm going to play something from White V right now.
0: Okay.
1: So got that loaded up. Yeah.
0: He's great.
1: Definitely.
0: He's really great.
1: Definitely. So you guys stay locked in. We'll be right back. TJ Supa.
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1: Radio Supa.

0: Still be back. TJ Supa.
1: Kim Jong.
0: Radio Supa. Salute out to everybody out there. Yo, we played Darkest Time. Darkest Time by White V. Africa, Raise a Fist in the Air. You know what I'm saying? Mm-hmm. Right out there. Bruck Sweet by New Music by Shanisa. This is good. Yo, we have Miss Marissa from the Media Embassy in the building right now. I'm excited. Like, I mess up sometimes. I can't control it. So this is great. This is great. The new magazine. Tell everybody what's in the magazine.

0: Right, right. Of course.
1: So it's got just a lot of tips in there and things that I don't know. One, y'all.
0: Okay, Middle East. Tell us about the work in the Middle East. Okay, India. I'll take it.

0: Okay. Okay. Okay. Okay. Amazing. Amazing. This is great. You've been in the industry for a while. And it's interesting because, like, when you meet her, she looks eternally like 22 years old.
1: Right.
0: You know what I'm saying? So, but she has been working and working at kind of like an impressive level for, like, for being young. You know what I mean? So I commend you on that. How did this happen for you? How did this whole thing start for you?
2: I was in film, mm-hmm. at a film club.
0: Okay.
2: Yeah, and I loved film. Filmmaking is still my passion.
0: Okay.
2: I went to college for it, my bachelor's in college in cinematography, and I started doing music videos for artists because my friend came up to me one day and she was like, hey, can you do a music video for me?
0: Right.
2: And I was like, sure, I need to build my portfolio, so I was like, that's fine.
0: Mm-hmm.
2: It's not like a movie or anything. So, and so we just got to work and I really loved it, and so I just started doing it, and then I got invited to like different studios, started meeting different artists and doing it. And then I got offered from my college, because I had dropped out a little bit because I had my son.
0: Yeah.
2: But I ended up getting an invitation where they were like, hey, we're going to cover this other degree.
0: Incredible.
2: Yeah, as part of the degree, if you want to go into this. And so I really thought about it, but I was like, sure, why not? Because I didn't want to limit myself to just film.
0: Of course.
2: And I ended up going into media communications and graduating with a media communications degree. So that's kind of where I put stuff on pause and then did my degree and then ended up here. But yeah, along that way, I did a whole lot of just networking, I guess you could say, and that's when the doors opened.
0: Yeah, incredible. It's interesting because, like, I feel like I've known you and we've had interviews before, but this is the first time I'm hearing about some of the stuff. Like, I don't remember us ever talking about the film side of this before.
2: Yeah.
1: Interesting.
0: Huh. She's been holding back.
1: Yeah.
0: That's what it is.
1: Yeah, she's holding out on you.
0: She's, yeah.
1: Withholding valuable information.
0: That's what it is. Mm-hmm. Like, she's still got mutant powers that, you know, unraveled, but she's just not telling anybody about
1: right.
0: them. That's fine. You know what I'm saying?
1: Like.
0: That's fine. This is great. I'm not finished with you, but real quick, give everybody, like, how do they keep up with you? How do they follow you? How do they get their hands on this new issue?
2: Sure. They can go to our website, themediaembassy.com, but it's the media embassy everything.
0: Mm-hmm.
2: Just look it up online.
0: Yeah.
2: Yeah.
0: The Media Embassy. Got it. And they follow you, of course. You just said Media Embassy. That's great. This is great. Golly, this is in the building. What are we listening to? Like, when we're just driving down the street, personally, what's playing in your deck? Yeah. What are we listening to?
2: I listen to a lot of Christian hip-hop.
0: Christian rap. Christian hip-hop.
2: Yeah.
0: Okay.
2: Yeah, all right. Really
0: okay.
2: I found some really great stuff. So.
0: Excellent.
2: Yeah.
0: So we're not listening to anything off of the FIFA soccer playlist, I guess. No?
1: Yet, not yet.
0: Not yet, of course.
1: As yet to be.
0: Not yet.
1: Established. Still.
0: Yeah. Soon.
1: Soon.
0: Right. Soon. That's what it is.
1: Coming
0: you can go
1: soon.
0: Home like, yo, you know what? Yo, let me.
1: Please hold.
0: Yeah, let me. Let me slide this joint on real quick. You know what I mean? Yo, hubby, hold, you know, so that's it. Hold the phone. No, I'm just playing. Okay, great. So, got it. So they follow you. The magazine is out. The Media Embassy, they can go there, order copies of the magazine wherever they're at in the world. It's going to shit. I got to get copies of the magazine.
1: Yeah, you need some.
0: I need to,
1: if,
0: you know.
1: If you, let's just say you wanted to be in future issues of the magazine, how do we... You know, how does someone reach out, or how do they be seen?
2: Sure, of course.
1: Or chosen?
2: They can always message us. We do give an announcement when we are, like, for this one, we did our first music contest, which was exciting. That was fun. But we usually do an announcement or twice a year, and they can just submit on our website, and then we, you know, just keep them informed, keep them in the loop, and then when it's time for another one, we're like, hey, are you still are you still wanting to do this? We're, you know. Getting ready, and so that's how we...
1: How many issues did you say you're doing? Is it...
2: It's biannual.
1: Got it.
2: Yeah, it's
1: Twice a year. Okay.
0: Twice a year. That's definitely nice. Definitely incredible. So so go get the new issue. It's out now. You know what I'm, this is her first time in the build. She's been on several episodes of the Rock the Mic show.
1: Okay.
0: Big salute out to the Rock the Mic show fan base out there, you know what I mean? But the first time in the Fortress.
2: Yeah.
0: Fortress of Solitude. You know what I'm saying? So when I tell her that

0: So they're coming to you and they're like, yo, look, you know what I mean? They're trying to book a worldwide platform. Okay. They're coming to you. They got a budget. So don't worry about the money part. You know, they come to you and they're like, yo, we're trying to put this show together. We got a lot of people on deck, you know, and we're looking for some acts, some worldwide acts from you. You know what I mean? They have a lot of people on the show already. Sure. So there's not a lot of slots left. You know what I'm saying? Kim, you spoke to the stage director.
1: I did.
0: How many slots do you think they have left for artists?
1: Okay, just in, there's five.
0: Five slots left. Perfect. So check this out. So they're coming to you and the stage director tells you, yo, they got five slots left. Which five artists are you putting on this worldwide show?
2: It's worldwide.
0: Worldwide.
2: Okay.
0: Stage director said five, right, Kim?
1: Five.
0: Okay. Okay, got it. Okay, five.
2: Okay, sure. I'm putting
0: Brime, for sure. Brime's getting on there?
2: Yeah, Brime.
0: He's going to be excited about this. Okay.
2: White V.
0: White V?
2: Yes.
0: Okay. Brime and White V. Okay, this is good stuff.
2: Yes, Rapture
0: 90s. Rapture 90s.
2: Yes.
0: This is interesting. Okay.
1: I love it. Two more.
0: Just two more.
1: Two.
0: You know?
1: More.
0: Yeah.
1: More.
2: Worldwide. That's kind of hard.
0: Okay. Brime, White V. What was the other? Rapture 90s. Okay. I want to hear something from them just because of the name.
1: Yeah.
0: Yeah,
1: I like that name.
2: They're based in South Africa.
0: Okay.
2: And they make all their like beats and stuff like instrumentals.
0: Okay.
2: Instrumentals. They're great. They're wonderful.
0: Incredible.
1: This. Okay.
0: Incredible.
2: Yeah,
0: okay.
2: They do it themselves. From scratch.
1: We're expanding our horizons right now, I feel
0: I believe we are. Mm-hmm. I have something after this.
1: Feeling international.
0: I'm feeling international. I have something. Mm-hmm. But okay, you got two artists left.
2: Yes, okay.
0: Black Shod.
2: Actually local here. And let me see.
0: I got one more. Yeah.
2: One more.
0: Mm-hmm. This show is filling up, Kim. Mm-hmm. Fast.
2: Jason Ortiz. Yeah.
0: Jason Ortiz.
1: All right.
0: Okay. That sounds incredible. That sounds incredible. I applaud you for making it through this scenario.
1: Yep,
0: you know
1: survive
0: what I'm saying?
1: The scenario.
0: Yeah, it was touch and go, and I didn't know if you'd get it done. You know what I'm saying? But you did.
1: I imagine that's going to be a pretty good show.
0: This is good stuff. I'm going to play some music, but I want you to think about this while we're playing some music. What I want to do is I want to give an open invitation. Kaplow, I want you to choose whichever artist you feel like might be the best one, and we want to give them an interview on Radio Supa.
1: Yeah.
0: Whatever artist you feel like might be the best for this situation. If they're in Africa, then we'll work out early record time, or if we need to pre-record, then we'll work something out. But I'm really interested. I'm
1: Let's
0: feeling international
1: Let's give them some
0: right
1: exposure.
0: Now. Right. It was Marissa.
1: Yes.
0: It was the Media Embassy.
1: Uh-huh.
0: It's that one song from the World Cup soundtrack that I found that was hip-hop.
1: Wow.
0: The other stuff wasn't in English.
1: Yes.
0: You know what I'm saying?
1: Right.
0: So
1: we're worldwide.
0: That's, it's make, I'm feeling a certain
1: we
0: way
1: major?
0: Right now.
1: I feel like we're major.
0: I feel major right
1: yes.
0: now. You know what? I'm going to play some songs. I'm not going to play We're Major, but I'm going to play some other songs. You know what I'm saying?
1: Okay.
0: And those songs are going to be major too. So we'll play those and we'll give Marissa a chance to think about that.
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3: Kim Drawn.
4: No purpose, dog. It's money. We born to die, man. In the meantime.

0: out there locked in with us. Yo, we got Marissa from the Media Embassy in the building.
1: Hello.
0: We got you. It's terrible. I feel like we missed a whole, we missed a lot. You know what I'm saying? We're going to be talking about some other stuff. But yo, I got somebody special on the line, man. Come on, man. Yo, Grammy nominated, platinum plaque, DJ DN3 in the building. What's good, Chief?
2: Yeah, what's peace, man? What's peace? What's up with y'all?
0: I'm chilling, man. I'm chilling. We was talking about a lot of things. I don't want to go over how many New York Knicks songs I found versus USA Cup and soccer songs. I don't want to talk about that again because I spent a lot of time on that topic. But I do got Young Kim in the building. Say what's up to Young Kim.
2: Hey, Miss Chemistry, I want to say happy birthday.
1: Aww,
2: how about that?
1: Thank you.
0: I'm emotional.
1: Goodness. This means the world to me.
2: How about that? You know what I mean? She's a vampire, man. She don't age.
1: I appreciate
0: yeah.
1: that.
0: Right.
2: Yeah, what's up with that? Yeah.
0: She's doing great. She's talking about she's about to go to New Jersey next week. You
1: yes,
0: know what I'm saying?
1: I am.
0: I'm looking forward to the trip.
1: It'll be fun.
0: Jersey's in the building, man.
1: Yeah, I'll catch up with a couple people, hopefully.
0: This is great. DN3, I got to thank you for, we eating small pieces of cheesecake over here. You know, we're having a good time doing that. I got some gummies and stuff. I spun through a Bikini Bottom and grabbed some of these Krabby Patties and everything like that. So that's what we're doing
1: right now.
0: It's
1: a celebration.
0: It's a good situation, man. It's a good situation. I'm glad you called in. You doing good?
2: Yeah, man. I'm over here good. I'm watching this draft.
0: Okay.
2: You know, like NBA draft is on and all like that.
0: Okay.
2: Over here with this little boy.
0: Yeah.
2: You know what I'm saying?
0: Big ish. He got a birthday next week, doesn't he? Like next month.
2: Next month, yeah. Okay. 18.
0: Did you invite Kim to the party? You got to invite Kim to the party.
2: Oh, she can come right here. Absolutely.
1: I'm down.
0: Yeah, invite
2: you know?
0: To Ish's birthday party.
1: I'm down.
0: Ish's first birthday.
2: Yeah, absolutely.
0: This is great. Yo, big salute to my man's Grammy nominated, platinum plaqued up, DJ DN3. Yo, we love you. You know what's good, man. I'm going to jump off and we're going to finish this interview, but I will catch up with you later.
2: All right, man, that's what it is. Happy birthday, Kim.
1: Thank you so much. I appreciate it.
2: Yeah, no doubt. I'm going to get up with y'all later.
0: Most def, salute.
2: All right, salute.
0: My man, DJ DN3, y'all know what's good, man. This
1: Love
0: is good
1: that.
0: Stuff,
1: Thanks.
0: Man. Anyways, before the break, we were talking to you, and I was feeling international.
3: Yes.
0: Okay, and we wanted to open an invitation for anybody, any artist out there, Africa, you know, wherever they're at, to come on the show, and we'll give them an interview. You know what I'm saying?
3: Sure.
0: So, you know, we'll get their music and stuff like that, spin some joints and all that other stuff, you know, so... So you let us know,
3: okay.
0: You know what I mean? Who you choose, and this will be great. You know what I mean? This will be a good time to send nice messages to Marissa. You know what I'm
1: right?
0: saying? Maybe line her Cash App with a dollar or something like that. You know? Yeah. Just whatever you could do to bribe her. That's all I'm saying. You know what I mean? This will be good.
1: It may be a price.
0: Right. No, but she's great. She's a really, really honest individual. This is amazing. Young ladies out there, bam. For the young ladies out there listening to you who are aware of the work you do, and I think it's incredible. So keep doing it. I know sometimes it's difficult to see the... I always tell a story about driving in a car and not being able to know what the car looks like on the outside. You know what I mean? But you got to stop and ask somebody, yo, does the car look dope? And they be like, yo, that car looks crazy. You know what I'm saying? So... but you just worried about the engine light, you know. So nonetheless, for the young ladies out there, like what advice would you give them? What would you tell them?
3: Just for in general or
0: young ladies out there on the blade. No, I'm just playing. The young ladies out there who are trying to come up in the industry or the world, or what advice could you give them?
3: Oh, sure. I want to say always just, you know, you live in your head probably, you know, 95% of the time. So make sure that, you know, it's a nice place to be, you know. Always, you know, there's going to be so many people who tell you so many different things, especially in the industry. You might not get looked in the eye. You might not get talked to even, but still remain, you know, who you are. Keep mm-hmm. your integrity and just keep pushing. And they have no other choice to respect you.
0: That's it. She said, that's it, man. That's it. Golly, Marissa's done some amazing things. I had Re in my head and it was going to slip out.
3: Oh, you can totally say Re too. Either
0: she's,
3: one.
0: She's done some amazing things in her industry that we haven't talked about. She's been in some pageants before, just as Kim has. What I mean? And we're going to talk about that when we come back because, again, she's holding back. So we're going to discuss those things.
4: We're going to drag it out of her.
0: I got to drag it.
4: We need all the details.
0: Listen, listen.
4: Don't hold back.
0: Stop, look, listen. So look, I got some new music by The Alchemist, Gutter Pain featuring Kool G Rap. We're going to play that. I got a couple of songs. We're going to come back and talk to Marissa from the media. Let's see if y'all stay live.
5: And all we're together with.

0: some ladies?
1: Some ladies or what?
0: Yeah.
2: Yeah.

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And he just told me, shit, you know, I know you be thinking shit, write it. And I just wrote. And I had like, I think it was like 8 bars or some shit. And like, nah, shit, nah, boy, you can really rap, bro, if you take it serious. I swear I could say he was impressed a little bit.

0: Reckless Menace. 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Shout it out, people. You already know Etho Hell's Roof, Rochester, New York.
1: Rochester, yeah. New York, Hell's Roof.
2: Only three reasons, I think.
1: Sure.
2: A man should enter any
1: home. Yeah.
2: That's for profit, power, and control. I ask for no forgiveness when it's

0: congratulate, and those that hate for no reason. 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You already know, Marv LaVar, Gumar, Osh Dubar.
1: They call him God.
0: For those that
1: don't know. They call him God.
0: Yeah.
1: They call him God.

0: God bless a child that can hold his own. 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
1: Get out the way.
0: Blind ambition, we've been doing it for years. Just listen and cheer.
1: Get out the way.
0: We here.
1: Get out the way. 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

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Aimless wallow, because I can only ever really look at myself at the end of the day. 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Perspective.

0: big salutes. Yo, we got special guest Marissa from the Media Embassy in the building. Yo, this is great. Kim, how do they follow you? How do they keep up with you? All that stuff.
1: Kim Drawn. So K-I-M-D-R-A-U-G-H-A-N.
0: Make sure you guys hit up Kim. Tell her happy birthday. All that other stuff. Ask her to share a cake. She's not going to do it, but it just doesn't hurt to ask. You know
1: so,
0: what I'm saying?
1: Sorry. Get your own.
2: Yeah, she definitely deserves her cake.
0: Definitely. Marissa is in the building. How do they follow you, Marissa?
2: Oh, sure. I mean, most of my stuff is private, but I mean, they could look up my name and request if they wanted.
0: Yeah. She's like, I don't want to talk. No, I'm just playing. She didn't say that. She didn't say. I said it. Okay, go ahead. All right. So they can follow at the Media Embassy.
2: Yeah, yeah.
0: That's what we're working on.
2: Sure. Yeah.
0: Okay, so that's what you guys see.
1: Yeah, yeah. That's it. That's the
0: like,
1: ticket.
0: That's all you get. That's all you get. You
1: know yes.
0: So yeah,
1: follow the brand. Follow the brand.
0: Follow the brand. Just follow. Yeah, chase the brand just like that.
1: Get that magazine.
0: Yo, go to themediaembassy.com. Get the copy of the newest issue. I'm looking forward. I'm about to go on the website and order me a few copies. I'm excited about it. It's all beautiful. You know what I mean? All beautiful stuff, man. Yo, we were talking earlier about the Knicks. I got a song. I'm just going to play one song, but I'm not going to play it right now. I'll close out with it. You know what I'm saying? And that'll be me celebrating the Knicks win again.
1: Yes. How much longer are we? Just curious. Like, how much longer is this celebration? Because we had the parade. I thought that was like, we're wrapping it up.
0: We did have the parade. Right. And then, you know, Maino put out. Maino put out some stuff. You know, there was like a new Busta Rhymes song or something or something. Maybe is it possible we're pushing it to the limit right now?
1: Zac Efron. I mean,
0: is it possible we're
1: the New York Knicks?
0: Is it possible we're doing that? We're doing that.
1: I don't know, but I just don't see an end in sight. It doesn't look like it. This is beautiful. I don't know.
0: You get this all summer,
1: it.
0: Kim.
1: I mean, I'm here for it.
2: This is my life now.
0: All summer, Kim.
1: I guess until the next team wins.
0: Yeah, until.
1: So this
0: until,
1: is not going to end.
0: Yeah,
1: until
0: next year. Don't.
1: And then maybe they they repeat, and then, God help us all.
0: Don't let us repeat, you know what I'm saying?
1: Yeah.
0: This is it.
1: It could happen.
0: This is what I'm going to do.
1: It could happen.
0: We got Marissa in the building. I'm going to ask her, what is it that you'd like to hear tonight?
1: Ooh.
2: She gets to cheer.
0: Yeah.
1: Some music. What's your favorite?
2: Well, don't do that to me. Do not do that to me.
0: Don't make me pick.
2: Goodness
0: make me
2: gracious.
0: Pick something.
2: Oh,
0: this is
2: no.
0: interesting.
1: Uh-oh. She's on the spot.
0: She's on the spot? She's on the
2: on
0: so
2: the
0: you know what? This is what I'll do. I'm going to give her a chance to think of something. I'll give her a chance to think of something. I'm going to play Kaya Baby, the New York Knicks energy joint, and we'll give her a chance to think of something. So I don't have to play another New York Knicks song.
2: Oh, my goodness.
0: But I would, like if my arm was twisted.
1: Obviously.
0: Yeah.
1: All right.
0: Yeah. Let's go.
3: Yo, this is the

0: Yo, I gotta thank Marissa for coming through the Media Embassy. Man, we didn't even get to talk about, you know, the beauty pageants you've been involved in, the Miss Filipino, we didn't get to talk about any of that stuff, Kim.
1: Dang.
0: These shows end so fast, you know. I feel like, did we spend too much time talking about the Knicks?
1: That's possible.
0: Did we do that? You know what I'm saying? I mean, did that happen? nonetheless, you know what I mean? Big salute. Again, follow me across the board at TJ Super. 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
1: Kim Draughan, Draughan.
0: And you can follow Marissa across the board at The Media Embassy. 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Get a copy of the new issue. I'm going to do it. I need to get some copies of it. I'm excited about it. You gave us a song.
2: Yes.
0: Go ahead and announce it, because I think we're going to play it in a second.
2: Okay. It's called Too Serious by Dawn Reddy.
0: Too Serious by Dawn Reddy. That's it. And please let us know who you want us to interview. I'm looking forward to reaching out and touching Africa again. You know what I'm saying?
2: Yes, so of course.
0: I'm very excited about her response.
1: 100%.
0: Definitely. Definitely. Yo, we love you guys. Did you want to give any shout outs before we get out of here?
2: Shout out to you
0: for having me. Thank you.
2: And being the cover of our magazine. Thank you.
0: Yes.
2: Your feature was amazing.
0: Thank you.
2: I loved reading all of it. Very inspiring.
0: Yeah.
2: shout out.
0: Yeah, I think I told you some stories that I hadn't told before. So.
2: Yeah. It was very great. Nice read.
0: Yeah.
2: Shout out to all the artists who participated in the contest. Shout out to just everyone who was on the magazine. Piff as well. Just shout out to everyone. Yeah.
0: Everybody.
2: Yeah.
0: Yo, big salute. We love y'all. We're closing out with Too Serious by Dawn Reddy. Y'all stay locked in for another amazing show next week. Let's go.

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0: And shout out to them OGs, man. We aspire to be like y'all one day.
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0: a better way. Say, she say, you say, they say, they.
1: They.
2: Again, you keep asking, you want me to define who they are. I don't know who. I mean, I you just can't have a blanket statement and say it's the global Zionists or say it's the Jesuits or say it's the Mossad or say it's the, you know, the Rockefellers or say it's the Illuminati. It's probably all of them.
1: What the fuck are you talking about?
2: I mean, all the empirical evidence overwhelmingly suggests that there's an enormous 200-foot ice wall holding the oceans in level and flat. The sun and the moon are luminaries, same way there might be some dome with the crown chakra being the pole star.
3: Oh,

0: I got work to do and M's to be making, and plus I'm really ready for it. If the enemy's waiting, I feel free.
1: Yeah, it's Bootleg Cat, baby. You already know what it is. That rap game, Paul Heyman. Shouts to my bro Collins. 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

0: realest issues.
1: Something dirty.
2: 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Welcome to the Bronx, right?
1: Yeah.

My plan is as follows. 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
1: I'm going out of my mind. I'm going crazy, asking God for a sign. I've been losing it lately.

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Sometimes we get the creepy feeling that we really are those guys.

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1: Feel like what the game's missing is the truth for the youth. Rappers selling fantasies when they hop in the booth. 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

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I've been calling and calling, I ain't getting no answer. Like, what's been going on? I know you was not still crying over this sorry ass event, bro. Like, summer is literally right around the corner. It's summer 2022, the summer is ours. Get up, and if he doesn't work out, you can go get another one. But no, for real, like, I'm serious, call me back, because I'm really worried about you.

One ball, two strikes, back, off-speed pitch. Powell gloves it, backhand to the first base, throws to Cuellar, coming over, drops the ball is picked up, can't get out of bat from third base.

The simple thing.

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0: You know I'm straight.
1: Straight.
0: Yes, I'm straight.
1: Yeah.
0: How do you feel? Great.
1: Cheese.
0: Yeah, I'm straight.
1: Straight.
0: I don't trip straight.
1: Straight.
0: Yeah, I'm straight.
1: Straight.
0: How do you feel? Great.
1: Dude.
0: Boy, I'm straight.
1: Boy, I don't trip. I'm
0: straight.
1: You know that I'm good. I'm
0: straight. How do you feel? Great.
1: Yeah.
0: Boy,
1: I'm
0: straight. Yeah. Straight. Straight. Boy, I'm straight.

0: straight. Yeah.
1: Definitely not one take.
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0: You never know what I might play.
1: Going in.

0: 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It's more life than just working, bro.
1: Okay, I've been trapped in a zoo. 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I'm trying to magic wand, I'm trying to poof. 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

Yo, what up? This is your boy, Fran Lover. You already know what it is, man. Listen, today, let me ask you a question, my people. Why aren't you doing for yourself what you do for others? Meaning your job, other people. I understand sometimes you just want to help people out, but you got to do the same thing for yourself. You got dreams and aspirations. Do for yourself what you do for others. You get what I'm saying? Like, if you want to get on this right here, you got to do for yourself. You got to do for yourself. I'm not saying be selfish, but do what you're doing for others, those corporations, to get that paycheck, because you know that's what it's about. I told you before on one of my other episodes, trying to change that W-2 into a 1099. You got to be able to do what you do for your company or other people's companies for yourself. You get what I'm saying? So that means after you get off your job, go spend an hour, 2 hours before you hit that sack, before you hit the bed, and work on whatever plan you had from the beginning, since day one that you had 10 years ago. Go ahead, take it out the drawer, because I know that's where it's at, because my man just showed me some stuff the other day. He had piles of papers like, yo, son, I got this, and that. I was like, well, what are we waiting for? I'll help you, too, if you want. But the point, you got to start somewhere. So the same thing. Stop doing everything for the paycheck, because you're doing that for somebody else. You got to do that for you. You get what I'm saying? Get you some employees. Get some people to work under you. That's all I'm trying to do, man. Listen, we got palm trees. The sun just went down, but it's all good. I'm trying to get this boat. I'm trying to get that yacht. That's why I'm sitting here talking to you in front of one. You get what I'm saying? Because I got to do what I'm already doing what I'm supposed to be doing for myself. And that's recording this, talking to you to inspire you. I need one of them. I need me a helicopter. I need me a private jet because I love to fly. I'm just trying to inspire my people, man. That's all I'm trying to do. Listen, you got to take the time out to go and do what you got to do. It is what it is, man. But you got to do what you got to do for yourself that you do for others. Because the others, they're good. They ain't at the job with you. They owners. And that's what this is all about. You got to get some ownership in your life. If you want your family to be good or build generational wealth, that's a whole nother topic, but it all falls in line. That generational wealth, we got to break the cycle so that way we can get some money too. A lot of people don't know that a lot of other folk, when children are born, and this is just a side note, they put companies in their children's name as soon as they're born. You know what that means? So when that child is 18, that child has been in business for 18 years. That means that credit is up there. You know, that's a little jewel for you, man. I'm trying to tell you. Other people do that. Other successful people do that. So listen, there's things you can do to start your own business, just in case you didn't know. I'm going to give you another little gem. You know you can start a business for $99. Get started. Start yourself a business, whether it be a C Corp, Incorporation, LLC. Just start. All you have to do is go online and go to any pretty much .gov or go to Google and say how to start a business or blah, blah, how to incorporate. It costs you $99 to start this business. And as simple as that. Go to .gov, whatever your city is, whether state, .gov, New York, .gov, Atlanta, Georgia, whatever, Miami, whatever. Go do that. It costs you $99. And you're on your way to success. The devil is a liar. You're supposed to own your business. You get what I'm saying? You're supposed to employ other people just like how you're employed. But you got to put the work in and do what you got to do for you, just like how you do for the corporations. Stop doing everything for a paycheck. You got a passion project? Start it. I'm not saying quit your job, but start it. And that's the key. You got to start. You got to take action, because a lot of y'all are not taking action, yo. You get what I'm saying? And I keep it hood. I keep it 100%. You already know where I'm from. East New York, Brooklyn. Look where we at, man. You know what I mean? We got the boats. We got the water. Everything is good. The energy is right. You get what I'm saying? So I'm just putting y'all on to what it is, man. Do for yourself what you would do for others. Those businesses, those corporations, don't give them all your time. Do your job so you can get your paycheck, but take that paycheck and start working on you. Period. It's your boy, Fran Lover. Listen, don't forget to follow me on all social media networks. You know what that is. YouTube, Periscope, Instagram, Facebook. You know what it is, man. It's your boy, Fran Lover. We here at Fran Lover Shows in Florida. Turn this way. Turn this way. Tell me who's your top five MCs. Look, we got the yacht bonus. Top five. Who's your top five MCs? You get what I'm saying?

0: Treat me like your mans, ain't never break your heart. 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I wear my heart on my sleeve. Use the blood as my ink. Lately I've been out the way. She says that she feels the same. Show me love. Show me patience. Speak my language. See my pain. And I'll do the same. Yeah. There's so much I should tell you. She tell me she ain't Barbie. She ain't caring what I can do. And well, we got it short, but shorty.
1: No wonder.
0: Sounds special.

0: butterflies.
1: You say I'm crazy, but it's cause of you. In his stomach, butterflies are busting out cocoons. I said that's cute, but unpractical. 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Them pterodactyls, you know how it be. She tell me she knows. See, they see the diamonds, but you see the coals, and it's cool. The time we have in truth is well spent. See, you see a Superman from a dude Dean Clark Kent.

Alright, boom, check it. 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When I spot this fine human being, man, this woman was gorgeous. I knew I just had to say something to her. But as soon as I had that thought, things went downhill. But how it went

0: sweatpants, Tim's on, chilling with my do-rag on. I'm really not no thug, I'm just hoping I could take her home. The end. And we lived happily ever after.
1: Welcome to the Fran Lover Show. On this episode, we're talking about investing in yourself. All right? Right here.

Investing in yourself is one of the most profitable investments you'll ever make in your life. By investing in your personal and professional growth, like developing a skill, taking classes, find a mentor, or doing an internship. Plenty of people, plenty of college students, plenty of adults take internships at stuff that they want to learn, whatever their passion is or that they want to achieve in life. Like I said, taking a class. Don't forget YouTube University. That's free. It's not a real thing, but that's what I call it. YouTube University. Anything you want to learn how to do in this world, I don't care if you need to change a car battery. Go on YouTube. They'll tell you how to do it with what make and model of the car. Same old, same old. You want to learn a program? A lot of times, if you don't have the money to go to an actual class and pay for classes, go on the internet and do your research. That's developing your skills. So after you develop these skills, explore your creativity by using the skills that you've learned. You know what I'm saying? Put it to use. Whatever you learn, start doing it. By trial and error, however you got to do it, start. And finally, take care of yourself. You know, your mind, your body, and your soul, you know, whatever that entails, whether that's doing yoga, doing exercise, meditation, whatever's going to have you free and clear to focus on whatever it is that you need to get done. You know what I mean? And then we can skip to something financial. This second part of investing in yourself is talking about financial literacy. I never grew up with financial literacy. My parents always told me, go to school, get good grades, and get it, you know, work for 30 years, and then you get your Social Security or your pension. I think the days of that stuff is kind of over. I don't even know if the pension still exists or not. So you can't depend on that. You know what I mean? And I got a question for y'all, which is probably going to strike a nerve. Why is it every time at tax time, that's the time where most of us get the bulk of our money, we go out and buy TVs, new furniture, just a bunch of stuff that we don't need every year, and which makes no sense. Why don't you invest into one of your family members or a friend of yours that you know has a talent that can make you some money? Instead of us talking about, yo, I got to pay these bills, blah, blah, blah. So you get a lump sum. Some of you might have kids that get earned income credit, stuff like that. And if you're getting $3,000, $4,000, $5,000, whatever the amount is on your income tax, I'm going to take a certain amount of my income tax return and invest it into something. I say that because once upon a time, I had a situation where it was either I pay these big bills or all these bills or buy something for myself, which was a business. I said to myself, bills or this thing I need to buy, which was a store that me and my brother wound up purchasing. All right. Now, the bills are still going to be there. So what I did, you know, hey, it might be hood. I called all the companies I owed. And I said, hey, can I have an extension on this, on what I owed? Call the next company. Can I have an extension on that? Can I have an extension on this? And then I took the money that I was supposed to pay them, and I went and bought a bookstore. Me and my brother. And guess what? After I bought that bookstore, I invested into myself. And then I made money to pay those bills. So sometimes you got to do things different, because if I'd have never did it that way, I'd have never had the store. Because a lot of us face the same problems. It's either you never have enough. It's either this or that. And if you pay that, you ain't going to have nothing. Or you pay that, you ain't going to have this. So in our case, I would say me and my brother, we got a store and we was happy and we did what we had to do. And we had customers and so on and so forth. And then we was able to pay our bills. So my whole point is saying, with your family and friends, people say don't get into business with your family, with your friends. That's an opinion. You know what I mean? All of us know somebody, a friend, family member, whatever, that's smart, that we say, you know what? If I had it, I would invest into that person. You can do that. Get a group of five friends, maybe your five best friends or your 10 best friends. And you each invest $1,000, whether it be $500 or $1,000, into something for you guys' future, whatever that is. Appoint somebody to be the treasurer, you know, that's going to oversee the money. You guys get an accountant together, get a lawyer together, you know, and start an investment group or something like that. Buy some property. Start a business. Start whatever it is that you want to start this coming income tax year and do what I'm telling you to do. You don't have to, but I'm just saying it would be nice if you tried something different. You get what I'm saying? Because time after time after time after time, all you're doing is paying bills and saying, I'm broke, I'm broke, I'm broke. I don't have it. I don't have it. But when you get that money, everybody's balling. Everybody feel like, yo,
You eating at different places, you doing this, but when that income tax money is gone, it's back to square one. You a whole year waiting for that to come around again so you can do the same thing. Break that cycle. This year, we're going to do it. You see that? This year, we doing it. I don't care if it's two of us, three of us, whatever. A couple of us going to get some money together and invest into what we love to do and make some things happen so that way we're not in the same situation we was before. All right? That's all we have on the Fran Lover Show. Don't forget to follow me. But forget that. Don't forget to invest in yourself. You know what I'm saying? Like Uncle Sam, I'm talking to you. You know what I mean? Don't forget to invest in yourself on the serious side. Follow me on Instagram, Twitter, all social media. You know what

0: 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I said it, the number one digital station. 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It's time to blast off. Yeah!
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2: 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On this episode, we're talking about investing in yourself. All right? Right here.

Investing in yourself is one of the most profitable investments you'll ever make in your life. By investing in your personal and professional growth, like developing a skill, taking classes, find a mentor, or doing an internship. Plenty of people, plenty of college students, plenty of adults take internships at stuff that they want to learn, whatever their passion is or that they want to achieve in life. Like I said, taking a class. Don't forget YouTube University. That's free. It's not a real thing, but that's what I call it. YouTube University. Anything you want to learn how to do in this world, I don't care if you need to change a car battery, go on YouTube. They'll tell you how to do it with what make and model of the car. Same old, same old. You want to learn a program? A lot of times, if you don't have the money to go to an actual class and pay for classes, go on the internet and do your research. That's developing your skills. So after you develop these skills, explore your creativity by using the skills that you've learned. You know what I'm saying? Put it to use. Whatever you learn, start doing it. By trial and error, however you got to do it, start. And finally, take care of yourself. You know, your mind, your body, and your soul, you know, whatever that entails, whether that's doing yoga, doing exercise, meditation, whatever's going to have you free and clear to focus on whatever it is that you need to get done. You know what I mean? And then we can skip to something financial. This second part of investing in yourself is talking about financial literacy. I never grew up with financial literacy. My parents always told me, go to school, get good grades, and get a, you know, work for 30 years, and then you get your Social Security or your pension. I think the days of that stuff is kind of over. I don't even know if the pension still exists or not. So you can't depend on that. You know what I mean? And I got a question for y'all, which is probably going to strike a nerve. Why is it every time at tax time, that's the time where most of us get the bulk of our money, we go out and buy TVs, new furniture, just a bunch of stuff that we don't need every year, and which makes no sense. Why don't you invest into one of your family members or a friend of yours that you know has a talent that can make you some money? Instead of us talking about, yo, I gotta pay these bills, blah, blah, blah. So you get a lump sum. Some of you might have kids that get earned income credit, stuff like that. And if you're getting $3,000, $4,000, $5,000, whatever the amount is on your income tax, I'm gonna take a certain amount of my income tax return and invest it into something. I say that because once upon a time, I had a situation where it was either I pay these big bills or all these bills or buy something for myself, which was a business. I said to myself, bills or this thing I need to buy, which was a store that me and my brother wound up purchasing. All right. Now, the bills are still going to be there. So what I did, you know, hey, it might be hood. I called all the companies I owed and I said, hey, can I have an extension on this, on what I owed? Call the next company. Can I have an extension on that? Can I have an extension on this? And then I took the money that I was supposed to pay them and I went and bought a bookstore. Me and my brother. And guess what? After I bought that bookstore, I invested into myself. And then I made money to pay those bills. So sometimes you got to do things different. Because if I'd have never did it that way, I'd have never had the store. Because a lot of us face the same problems. It's either you never have enough. It's either this or that. And if you pay that, you ain't going to have nothing. Or you pay that, you ain't going to have this. So in my case, me and my brother, we got a store and we was happy and we did what we had to do and we had customers and so on and so forth. And then we was able to pay our bills. So my whole point is saying with your family and friends, people say don't get into business with your family, with your friends. That's an opinion. You know what I mean? All of us know somebody, a friend, family member, whatever, that's smart that we say, you know what, if I had it, I would invest into that person. You can do that. Get a group of five friends, maybe your five best friends or your 10 best friends, and you each invest $1,000, whether it be $500 or $1,000, into something for you guys' future, whatever that is. Appoint somebody to be the treasurer, you know, that's going to oversee the money. You guys get an accountant together, get a lawyer together, you know, and start an investment group or something like that. Buy some property. Start a business. Start whatever it is that you want to start this coming income tax year. And do what I'm telling you to do. You don't have to, but I'm just saying it would be nice if you tried something different. You get what I'm saying? Because time after time after time after time, all you're doing is paying bills and saying, I'm broke, I'm broke, I'm broke. I don't have it. I don't have it. But when you get that money, everybody's balling. Everybody feel like, yo,
You eating at different places, you doing this, but when that income tax money is gone, it's back to square one. You a whole year waiting for that to come around again so you can do the same thing. Break that cycle. This year, we're going to do it. You see that? This year, we're doing it. I don't care if it's two of us, three of us, whatever. A couple is going to get some money together and invest into what we love to do and make some things happen so that way we're not in the same situation we was before. All right? That's all we have on the Fran Lover Show. Don't forget to follow me, but forget that. Don't forget to invest in yourself. You know what I'm saying? Like Uncle Sam, I'm talking to you. You know what I mean? Don't forget to invest in yourself on the serious side. Follow me on Instagram, Twitter, all social media.

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Then say, "Alexa,

0: Number one, you have to start writing things down. All successful people write things down because they visualize what they want to be or what they want to become. So if they see something like, you know what, I want to be a tennis player later on in life, let me write that down. You might want to do something else, but you got to write it down. You have to see it on a daily, all right? Now, if you don't have a pen and a piece of paper, hey, put it in your smartphone. Put it somewhere where you can see it, where it's a constant reminder. Or in your phones, put it in your reminders. A lot of smartphones have reminders. And it's a, well, remind you to do this at 3 o'clock. Oh, take out the trash at this. Write it down so that way you don't forget. That's number one of doing what you love. You have to write it down, visualize it, or get yourself a vision board. Start cutting things out of magazines and just saying, hey, I want that car. I want this. I want that or whatever. And then you start seeing that come into fruition because now it's in your mind. So that way you can do what you love, whether you want to be yachting on a boat. You got to put that boat there. What kind of boat do I want? You know, so on and so forth. What kind of car? What kind of house? What kind of townhouse? Whatever. But number one is writing things down so that way you can get on your way to doing what you love. Number two, spend a half hour to an hour a day on what it is you love to do. All right. If you have a job, you can do it on your lunch break. All right. You can probably do some research and, you know, get that out the way so that way you can feel good about what you're doing. Or if it's something physical and you can't do it at your job, do it after work. You know, you have to spend that little bit of time on your craft to free up yourself to do what you love. Number three, take action. After you did all that research and you spent your time, your quality time on doing what it is you love to do, take action. Do. The hardest part of any journey is taking the first step. All right? That's how that goes. So listen, I know a lot of you have fears. Hey, I had a fear of doing this show, you know? But I did write it down. I wrote it down a while ago. I probably supposed to do this show a long time ago. And I was like, nah, because I don't had all these excuses. Oh, man, I don't want to be in front of the camera. Yeah, I hate the way my voice sounds. You know, stuff like that. But I wrote it down. So one day I said, you know what? I think it's time now. The Fran Lover Show. Here I am, you know. And I'm a behind the scenes guy, but I love to be creative. And this is what I love doing. I love being creative and I love teaching other people things. I don't teach you probably the proper way or whatever. I just teach you the way I know how. So, but I did it and I'm doing what I love to do. You get what I'm saying? So I advise you to do the same thing. Do what you love to do. Just take that first step. Take action and get it done. Get her done. You feel what I'm saying? You hear that? Do it like Nike. Just do it. You know all that, man. But this Fran Lover, man, that's it. Follow me, Facebook, Twitter, Instagram. Subscribe on YouTube. And I'll see you on the next episode. All right? Yeah.
1: Pain.
2: Grind hard to the bills change.
1: Do my thing.
2: Black Caddy, we in a different lane.
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1: Respect the game.
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1: Never stop, we stay on our grind.
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1: Loyalty over everything.
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1: Sit back and watch us do our thing.
3: Do our thing, do our thing.
1: Everyone wants happiness, crazy, but nobody wants pain. You can't find the rainbow without a little rain. Like, how I'm moving, I'm doing my thing. No time, no waste, got a lot of shit like a game. Facts. Granny real sick, so it ain't about the fame.
3: Miss you.
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1: Deal with a lot of ish on a day-to-day.

I was there. You know, stuck in the swamp, not knowing where my next step was, you know? I kept that vision clear, though. Learned some ish. It's all about learning, man, keeping that brain thinking, you know? I'm on it now. I'm on it.

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You checking out the number one digital station. I said it, the number one digital station. Blaze One Radio. It's time to blast off. Yeah!

0: we didn't know. We don't know. We just, listen, I'm just happy it happened, and I'm just happy to be here, man. That's pretty much it, really.
1: On today's episode, we're talking doing what you love. Doing what you love. You know what that is? Do it. That's what we're doing right here.

0: Number one, you have to start writing things down. All successful people write things down because they visualize what they want to be or what they want to become. So if they see something like, you know what, I want to be a tennis player later on in life, let me write that down. You might want to do something else, but you got to write it down. You have to see it on a daily, all right? Now, if you don't have a pen and a piece of paper, hey, put it in your smartphone. Put it somewhere where you can see it, where it's a constant reminder. Or in your phones, put it in your reminders. A lot of smartphones have reminders. And it's a, well, remind you to do this at 3 o'clock. Oh, take out the trash at this. Write it down so that way you don't forget. That's number one of doing what you love. You have to write it down, visualize it, or get yourself a vision board. Start cutting things out of magazines and just saying, hey, I want that car. I want this, I want that, or whatever, and then you start seeing that come into fruition because now it's in your mind. So that way you can do what you love, whether you want to be yachting on a boat. You got to put that boat there. What kind of boat do I want? You know, so on and so forth. What kind of car? What kind of house? What kind of townhouse? Whatever. But number one is writing things down so that way you can get on your way to doing what you love. Number two, spend a half hour to an hour a day on what it is you love to do. All right? If you have a job, you can do it on your lunch break. All right, you could probably do some research and, you know, get that out the way so that way you can feel good about what you're doing. Or if it's something physical and you can't do it at your job, do it after work. You know, you have to spend that little bit of time on your craft to free up yourself to do what you love. Number three, take action. After you did all that research and you spent your time, your quality time on doing what it is you love to do, take action. Do. The hardest part of any journey is taking the first step, all right? That's how that goes. So listen, I know a lot of you have fears. Hey, I had a fear of doing this show, you know? But I did write it down. I wrote it down a while ago. I probably supposed to do this show a long time ago. And I was like, nah, because I don't had all these excuses. Oh, man, I don't want to be in front of the camera. Yeah, I hate the way my voice sounds. You know, stuff like that. But I wrote it down. So one day I said, you know what? I think it's time now. The Fran Lover Show. Here I am, you know, and I'm a behind the scenes guy, but I love to be creative. And this is what I love doing. I love being creative and I love teaching other people things. I don't teach you probably the proper way or whatever. I just teach you the way I know how. So, but I did it and I'm doing what I love to do. You get what I'm saying? So I advise you to do the same thing. Do what you love to do. Just take that first step. Take action and get it done. Get her done. You feel what I'm saying? You hear that? Do it like Nike. Just do it. You know all that, man. But this Fran Lover, man, that's it. Follow me, Facebook, Twitter, Instagram. Subscribe on YouTube. And I'll see you on the next episode. All right? Yeah.
1: What's the use in praying?

doing is a loaded weapon. I say I'm blessed to keep you from asking further questions. And yes, okay, I'm blessed, but I'm also a mess and perplexed with anxieties of what could happen next. It's crazy. Fear ain't even real. It's just the way we feel about something that hasn't happened, probably never will. We the greatest storytellers. We so innovative. Jumping to conclusions, it get a worries flavor.

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1: Eight, seven, six, five, four, three, two, one.

0: Hello, hello, hello. Welcome to another episode of Transparency Talks Podcast. I am your girl, Butterby Rocker. Listen, we have an amazing show for you today. He is a musician and the mastermind behind the group Longboat. Can you please show love for Igor Keller? How you doing?
1: I'm doing just fine. I hope you're doing just as well as I am.
0: Oh, I am. Thank you so much for saying that. I did pronounce your name correctly, right?
1: Yep, Igor Keller.
0: Okay, wonderful, wonderful. So here at Transparency Talks Podcast, we like to dive right on in. Can you tell everybody a little bit of background about yourself?
1: Okay, well, I'm originally from Seattle, and I have been a musician since forever. I've always wanted to write music, whereas some people have thoughts going by in their head, in their words. I have thoughts going by in their music. And so, when you have a condition like that, you pretty much have to write music. And I started out as a classical musician. I studied theory and composition, but then I got bit by the jazz bug and I became a tenor sax player. And I had some glorious years there where we took just about every crappy gig that Seattle had to offer and still had a lot of fun doing playing music. And then I just kind of transitioned to pop music because I got a computer that had Logic on it, and it became very, very easy to make pop songs, and then that was 32 albums ago, and now I've just released a new album. It's called The Mary Blacksmith Song Bucket, and it's got, of course, something for everyone to enjoy on it.
0: Wonderful, wonderful. Okay, so you just said 32 albums, which is insane, and so we're definitely going to talk about that. Mm-hmm. I do want to back up a little bit. What was your typical moment in your early life that convinced you to pursue music in the first place?
1: I had a really good friend who was a grade ahead of me, who he was a brilliant person. And he kind of explained how music worked to me, and, you know, how harmony and orchestration worked. And to me, it sounded like such a great adventure that, you know, you can make this music. You're using the same notes as Beethoven did. You're using the same chords as Beethoven did, but you make your own statement. And I just, you know, to me, that it just seemed like a very, very wonderful way to live your life.
0: I can definitely relate. I am a recording artist myself and have been in this world singing since the age of 4 and started doing it mm-hmm. professionally since the age of 13. And mm-hmm. music is just so profound, and it's your own love language to me.
1: Yeah.
0: You know?
1: Yeah. Well, it's strange because when I was running the songs for my first album, I didn't know whether I could sing or not, because mm-hmm. I really hadn't tried. When you play saxophone, you can't sing and play sax at the same time.
0: It's right.
1: It's basically impossible. But I did not know whether I could actually, you know, sing in tune and carry a tune, sing my own music. And it turns out that I could, and I'm really happy with that. And in fact, you know, I regularly double track myself, and I can sing really, really well in tune with myself.
0: That's wonderful. That's really good. So your career involves a significant shift from jazz tenor saxophonist to pop artist.
1: Right.
0: What did you learn in your structured world of jazz that you still apply in your current unconventional approach of pop artists?
1: Oh, well, you know, rock and roll has that, there is, the jazz has chords that move. They mm-hmm. push the song along. A lot of times in rock and roll, you have a very sort of static framework that's pushed ahead by the energy of the arrangement itself. You know, you've got the guitar thrashing away, and you've got the drums pounding, and you have the the vocalist, you know, kind of on the edge of singing in tune and out of tune. And, you know, rock and roll has that raw energy, but jazz has this harmonic impetus that I still use all the time.
0: Absolutely. What would you say is your single most important piece of non-musical advice you received that has shaped your perspective as an artist?
1: Oh, non-musical advice. Well, I mean, the musical advice that I keep going back to this is with from a composition professor who the way he put it was make music with your friends. And that's always mm-hmm. that's always a very good thing to do. It helps if you have friends who are musicians. If you don't have friends who are musicians, then it's kind of moot advice. But let's see. My dad always used to say, "You can't fight City Hall, pal." And I never really knew what he meant by that until you kind of get around power. And the thing is you may not be able to fight City Hall with a direct frontal assault, but you can make artistic statements that will, undermine the powers that be.

0: Let's talk about your group.
1: Mm-hmm.
0: And let's talk about how you came up with the name. What does the name Longboat represent to you?
1: Well, I knew that I would be the boss and generalissimo of the band. And when I am recording electronic albums, I'm the only one in the band. But when I hire live musicians, many of whom are jazz musicians, many of whom I played with, and Longboat. I just thought that everybody's along for the ride. We're in this nice boat. There's a lot of water around Seattle. We're kind of chugging along, and we're making music, and we're having a good time.
0: That's clever. Mm-hmm. I like play off words and different meanings of how we come up with our titles and different things mm-hmm. like that. So I like that.
1: Yeah.
0: Okay, so you maintain a singular vision for the Longboat project. So how do you protect that vision, especially when you're collaborating with different musicians and are dealing with industry pressures?
1: Okay. Well, the thing is I always, we, I am one of the most organized people in the recording studio that most engineers have ever seen. So the musicians are all prepared. They know exactly what they need to do. I've written them like extensive notes. They have written music. They have all this stuff. They have MP3s of the song demos. They have mm-hmm. all of this stuff. We don't really vibe it in the studio because the vibe is already taken care of in the demo. And mm-hmm. I've recorded 8 albums just this year, and only 2 of them have been released so far. But in May, I recorded 4 albums, and with the live band, and they were all with live musicians, and we were in the studio for about 8 days recording just the live band, and then I recorded my vocals, then we mixed, and we were done. We were done with 4 albums in a month.
0: That's crazy. I just finished 2 albums within 4 months of each other, and I was like, I've never done that. So 4.
1: Yeah, congratulations. Yeah. It's 8. I was planning on 11. But the last 3 albums have kind of blown up a bit. So instead of being 3 albums, they're going to be 7. And so I'm going to leave that for next year.
0: And you said that some of them haven't, only 2 have been released?
1: Yep. I got 6 in the can, as they say, and 6 mm-hmm. more in the can, and they will be released next, hopefully most of them next year, probably 4 of them, and then another 2 in 2027.
0: Wow. Now, are you releasing this independent, or are you with a label?
1: I'm fully independent.
2: Got a banger. Yeah. Send your radio edit and cover art to blaze1radiomusic@gmail.com.
0: Ain't nothing wrong with that. I'm independent too, and I like being independent. Mm-hmm. So here's a serious question for you. Are you with the Recording Academy?
1: I am not.
0: You absolutely got to get with the Recording Academy, right?
1: I hear that. You're not the first person who said that. And I kind of mean to do it. I was with, I'm with ASCAP, but, ASCAP
0: okay.
1: is not the be all end all.
0: Right.
1: Don't tell them that, but the Recording Academy, I've heard that before, and I think that's very good advice too,
0: especially for all of the music that you're doing. I'm a newly elected governor with the Recording Academy for the Atlanta chapter.
1: Thank you.
0: But I'm really seeing, like, you have way too much music to not be submitting it for Grammy considerations. Like, you should absolutely put yourself out there, and there's different categories, of course, that you can put it in and stuff like that. So just something to think about. Okay, so what was you going to say?
1: Oh, no, I said I definitely will. I think I'll make it a priority.
0: Yeah, you should. You should. Yeah, you got way too much music out there to not get the recognition from the Recording Academy, because you could walk away with Grammys on your stuff. Are you doing sync with your project?
1: I'm trying to. It's been difficult to just get any sort of carve out any space in independent pop music, and so I would love to license my stuff, and I mean I've written over 500 songs, and and I just recorded in the 8 albums that I made this year, I recorded 96 tunes, and somebody's gonna like something there, and somebody's going to want to use something there too.
0: Well, I would love to hear more of your music. I know of different publishing houses, different houses, sync houses and stuff like that, that you can possibly pitch to for either exclusive or non-exclusive deals in TV, film, and commercials. And also, I just won my first telly being a music supervisor, where I was strictly only looking for just music for the Renato Ray documentary, which is executive produced by Cat Williams and has Marla Gibbs and Sinbad and all of these people. But I was they only wanted music, and I'm an artist that don't, I mean, I can make my own beat, but that's not my thing. But you know how to do both, you know what I mean? So I wish I would have known you when I was doing that one, because I could have, of course I can't guarantee they'll pick up the music, but I always listen to the briefs and see what they're looking for, and if it fits, I could have pitched it to them. But the good thing is, I'm going to be doing more projects with them, so we definitely need to I definitely need to get your information and listen to some of your projects and everything, so I can get a feel for, you know, all of your different sounds and stuff like that, so that you can get it out there. Because it's one thing that we're making all this music. I'm an artist, true and true. I just want to get the music out there. But on the flip side of that, we need to be getting paid. For all of this work, because we're putting our heart and soul into every tune that we're doing, you know what I mean? Every song is something that's personable for us.
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1: What's been great is the fact that we now have the internet and we're able to independently put it out. What would you say for you has been the strength of being able to put it out online?
2: It's really interesting to see who is listening for me.
1: Mm-hmm.
2: You get people. It's sort of like, why is everybody in Argentina suddenly interested in this song? And you know, it's like overnight you'll have like 200 people listening from Argentina, and it's kind of like, did they just all email each other, or you know, how did this work? And it's strange how viral information travels. And I mean, I'm not one who's really, really good at social media. There are some people who are just, mm-hmm. you know, genius social media people, and, you know, maybe so-so songwriters. and the thing is you will be, the social media geniuses will generally have an edge over, people who are better songwriters and better musicians. And that's just kind of the stark reality of the matter.
1: Mm-hmm. Yeah, definitely a fact. One of the things that I noticed when I was reading over your bio and stuff, you do a lot of unconventional type of, you have like niches for music. And you tackle topics and different things that people typically don't do. People tend to shy away from. That's why I know that you can really do good, because I have now met like people, like there's a lady that I noticed in the Record Academy. She only writes songs about her dog or about her cat. And then I have another friend. He only writes stuff about IT. Now he didn't get picked up. Microsoft has been sending him to Seattle, actually, to do their conferences and different things. So you have this niche music that can absolutely, there's an audience.
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0: Lover Show. Today we're talking about not having a plan B. That's right, sticking with strictly A. You know what I'm saying? Plan A, no plan B. That's how we doing it, especially to all my entrepreneurs out there. You know what it is to go out there and grind. You hear the sayings, go hard or go home. You got to be in it to win it. You know all that stuff, man. You know how it is. We grind it out, man. So it's like, all my life, I never had a plan B. So yeah, you ask friend, why don't you have a plan B? Why don't you have a plan B? I'm going to tell you why. See, when you don't have a plan B, you tend to focus on plan A all the way. You get what I'm saying? Plan A all the way. No plan B, because there's nothing to fall back on. Not if you have a passion and you got goals. So what would it take, you know, for you to obtain your goals and dreams? You know what I'm saying? What would you be willing to sacrifice? You know, you're always going to hear from people, listen, you need a plan B because you need something to fall back on. And I was like, fall back on what? Listen, there's nothing to fall back on. Plan A has to work. You get what I'm saying? It has to work. That's the only way I know. And that's the only way some of you should know. You know what I mean? Plan A has to work. This is not for everybody. You get what I'm saying? It's not for everybody like myself. Again, I never had a plan B. Everything from the time I've been growing up, I grew up as a DJ. I've been doing entertainment all my life. All right? So I don't have a plan B. Sometimes I feel bad for my wife. Love you, baby. But she's my backbone. She holds me down. You get what I'm saying? Rest of my family members don't understand it because they grew up a different kind of way where it's like, yo, you got to go get that job. You got to support your family. And what you do, I'm not knocking that. So you do have to do that. You definitely have to be the man of the family and do what you got to do. But I never had a plan B. My plan A is always to do what I was doing, focus on what I want to focus on, and knock that out. Even if I'm not a millionaire yet, it's coming. Y'all keep watching. Y'all gonna make that plan A work. You get what I'm saying? So that's what I'm talking about here on the Friend Lover Show today. A lot of successful people also never had a plan B. We had a lot of successful people that you would know of, like the Tyler Perrys, Steve Harvey, Robert Kiyosaki that wrote Rich Dad, Poor Dad. A lot of these guys slept in their car. Kenan Ivory Wayans that started Living Color.
1: I was in my third year of college at Tuskegee Institute, and I was studying to be an engineer, and, you know, I'm going to drop out to become a stand-up comedian. I had the conversation with my father. He said, son, you should finish school. He said, you should get the degree just so you have something to fall back on. And I said to him, I said, you know, I understand that, Pop. I said, but I see it like this. If I have a cushion that I know I can fall on, I'll allow myself to fall. I said, but if I know there's nothing but hard concrete, I'm gonna do my best to stay standing.
0: They didn't have no plan B. They was only focused on what they had to do to make it to where they had to go. Being focused, like laser focused on what they wanted to do. Steve Harvey said, all I had was my jokes. So that's it. I'm not doing nothing else. So I'm not trying to go. And I'm not job shaming or anything like that. I'm not trying to go get no job to go do what I got to do. It's like, my job is telling jokes. So until I get on, this is what it is. You know what I'm saying? So Tyler Perry, same thing. His first play might have failed. Second play might have failed. Until that one play popped off. Again, it's not for everybody. But for the ones that I'm talking to that understand what I'm saying, you know what it is. One of my partners, matter of fact, he wants to get up and quit his job every day. As soon as they tell him he got to come from lunch right away, he's spazzing. He's like, oh my God, they're killing me right now. I'm about to leave. And he know what I'm talking about too. He ready to leave his job every day. And I'm talking to millions of you too, because y'all want to leave your job too. You want to be your own boss. So that's going back to no plan B. Plan A is all the way. Plan B, I can't see. You feel what I'm saying? So I'm going to leave it like that. I ain't got much to say today. You know what I mean? I'm leaving it with you with that. That's just a little nugget. You know what I mean? This is Friend Lover.

0: You get what I'm saying? For your types of music. So it's important that you connect with the right people and get it out there. And I think that's one of the great things, like you were saying, about the internet in general. You got people contacting you, listening to your music all the way in Argentina. Mm-hmm. You know what I mean? So, like, that's amazing to me that you have this niche and that people are gravitating toward that niche.
1: Yeah.
0: Now, I will say, I don't really like social media like that either, because I just want to create, if I'm being honest. But we do have to start utilizing our social medias. And so some advice I would give is, especially on like the TikToks and stuff like that, put little clips out, you know, making sure that you have your music behind it, but of just whatever. I mean, figure out what it's going to be, but be consistent with putting like little clips of your songs out. And it typically will help grow not only your fan base, but, you know, getting your song out there even more and possibly some placement. So that's just some advice.
1: Oh yeah,
0: I'm
1: actually doing that now, and I spend about a third of the year over in London. And when I was just there recently, I've in the last few months I've worked out piano versions for my songs, just solo piano, and with me singing. And we had a guy come and film me do it, and I was at a piano studio, and then I moved to my local pub and played on their really shaky piano. And you know, I was playing and singing, and I had my, you know, my cider there on the piano, and it was it's a really great experience. And I'm going back again in December, and I'm going to do the same thing. And I've looked for pubs in our neighborhood that have pianos, and I've found about six. And so, I'm just going to kind of drop in and hammer out some tunes and sing and then leave. And I really like that kind of performance, because it's very informal, and if you screw up, nobody seems to notice.
0: What practical advice could you give to an artist looking to build a sustainable career outside of the major label system?
1: This might be, you know, I don't want to create little Igor clones, but I don't write love songs, and I would encourage everyone not to write love songs. Write about things that you care about, or even better, things that you're intrigued about, but don't write love songs. It's already been done. I don't write love songs because I have no insight into it. I can't give anybody love advice or anything like that, but I can write lots of songs about technology. I can write songs about revenge. I can write songs about loss. I can write songs about music. And I have. And I've also written five electronic blues albums too, and just kind of trying to flip that genre, because it is since the 70s, it's just pretty much disappeared, the blues. It is a relic now, and it should be a living, breathing thing.
0: Right. How do you approach the business side of releasing your albums, like managing your distribution, promotion, and deadlines? Well, deadlines, you don't really have deadlines because you set your own. You release it on your own. But for the distribution and promotion and stuff, how do you handle your business side of that?
1: I always used to go through the, I would get physical CDs done and made up by disc makers. And then they would do the whole release, the whole bundling release, put me on streaming platforms, and it's very simple.
0: Right. I used to use disc makers for my first album that came out. Now granted, I only have two albums out because I started, what happened to me, I released my first album in 2010, and what I noticed is even once you release it, you're still focused on that one single at a time to get people to listen to your songs. And and so then after that, for 15 years, I just started putting out just singles.
1: Yeah.
0: You know,
1: because
0: I was like, okay, well, it doesn't make sense that I'm putting all this money into this album when they're only going to, especially now with people looking at, you know, being able to download and stream, they're primarily streaming our stuff and they're not getting the physical, although the physicals is starting to come back, starting to have a comeback for at least the vinyls right now.

0: And now back to the Transparency Talks podcast.
1: You think CDs are going to come back?
2: No. The thing is vinyl is coming back with a vengeance. And whenever I master a record, my mastering engineer is like, "You sure you don't want to put this out on vinyl? Because you know we can master it a different way, and it'll probably sound really good." And it's like, no, not yet. So
1: I'm considering that too. I'm considering doing some vinyls because I'm hearing that it really is coming back with a vengeance, and people want to have tangible things, physical things, in their hands now, as opposed to how it's been for a good minute. But I think people are starting to revert back to that. So I'm considering it myself, but I haven't done it yet. Let's talk about
2: Oh yeah, I just as a postscript, you might actually have to have your album remastered. I know. It's something to think about. I'm not saying that it's necessary, but it sometimes is advisable.
1: Now that's something I did not know I was going to have to do.
2: Yeah, I mean it's just a word to the wise, maybe you do it and you don't hear any difference, and maybe you don't do it and everything still sounds excellent. So
1: right. Mm-hmm. Well, that's definitely something to think about for sure. So let's talk about your new album that you just released, the Mary Blacksmith Song Bucket. I am very curious to hear how this name came about.
2: You know, I just thought. I just wanted to have this evoke this image of country life and have people think that, you know, it was all of these sort of village folk songs, which it completely is not. And I just wanted people to have this sort of nice, idyllic rural image in their minds when they were listening to this album.
1: Your latest release, it's part of an unprecedented 11 album year. What prompted this monumental creative output?
2: I just had a lot of song starts. And I cut some songs from the herd and others, you know, it was sort of like, these go here. This album is going to be about revenge and these songs are going on it. And this album is going to be about loss and this album is going to have live strings on it. And all these songs are going on there. And by the time I finished, it wasn't actually, I was planning on 11 albums and I've actually done 8, but the other three are going to, are going to be recorded next year. I'm taking a little break now to learn how to play my own songs on piano.
1: Oh, okay. You sound like a musical genius. That's what you sound like to me.
2: No. My friend Chris, he's the musical genius. He's the guy who was a year ahead of me, who told me how music worked and you know what you need to look for in good music and how you can be a good arranger. He's the guy who's the genius, not me. I just work a lot.
1: I understand completely. So over the 14 years since Longboat began in 2011,

0: the first 3 years, and it didn't seem like enough. And then I made two albums in 2014, and I thought, you know, this is nice. Let's see where this takes us. And in 2016, I made three albums. 2019, I made four. 2020, I made six. And, you know, it's just like, and now this year I've made eight. And it's just, I always seem to be able to find something to write music about. Because my songs, I've written maybe three songs that are about nothing. Which is, you know, a very popular topic in, say, indie rock. I generally write songs that are about things, and I tell lots of stories too. I tell, some are short stories, some are long stories, and some contribute to a much longer story.
1: So in terms of inspiration, do you feel more influenced by the music itself or by literature, news, and the world around you?
0: Oh, the world around me. You know, so sometimes I'll hear a news item, and a couple of months later, it becomes a song. So it's just how somebody like me, how my brain works. That some things get stuck in there and they become songs. In other times, it's like I always start with the music, and when you listen to it and you're trying to write lyrics and you don't know exactly what the song's going to be about, somewhere in the schizophrenia of that moment, the song talks to you. The song tells you what it wants to be about.

0: What is the biggest misconception that you think people have about the Longboat project or your creative process?
1: I would say that they think that I'm much more of a mathematician than I am, a mathematician and scientist.
0: And to
1: tell you the truth, in school, my absolute worst subjects were math and science. But I like to sort of sing about them. I like to sing about technology too. There are lots and lots of things about technology that I don't understand either. And maybe this songwriting is just an effort to understand it.
0: Mm-hmm. I get that. I definitely get that. If someone is just discovering Longboat for the first time, what one album, other than the Mary Blacksmith song Bucket, would you recommend they start with to understand you?
1: I would go for my first blues album, which is called Woke Up This Morning Variations. And because it's all of these, it's a lot of blues tunes that don't sound like blues tunes.
0: Mm-hmm.
1: And but they definitely are. And I've just tried so hard to like do alt blues and things like that.
0: Mm-hmm.
1: Beyond
0: the album, go ahead.
1: No. I'd recommend that. And also, there is a 2015 double album that I made called Kill the Music, which is all about music. It's all about being a musician, being a very small time musician in a very large world. And having to, you know, make your way through the vagaries of life as a musician, and while still trying to preserve your sanity and your bank account.
0: Yeah. I probably need to listen to that one myself because I totally get that. What is one piece of technology that currently inspires your music, whether it's in using it or its critiques?
1: Well, as a matter of fact, now that you mention it, I recorded Word Gets Around and Mary Blacksmith's Song Bucket one week after the other this last March. And it wasn't that these albums sounded the same. They were very, very different from each other. But I wanted to have a little difference maker in Mary Blacksmith's Song Bucket. So I had my sound engineer bring in a vocoder, and we added that, and it really makes a difference. You can't overuse it. You can't put it on every single tune. But and there is a learning curve to it. But
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1: For those who don't know what a vocoder is, it's just basically something that makes you sound like a robot, and it really does. It adds a kind of nostalgic element from the 80s to your music.
0: Right, right. Beyond the albums, what's the most important of the live performance of the Long Boat experience?
1: Beyond the album, well, let's see. That's kind of a tough one because I am, you know, I'm currently going out and playing for strangers who don't know anything about my music. But and I think that that's really important because people kind of do start to talk about it. It's like, oh yeah, we were at that pub and the guy came in and played piano and it sounded good, but we didn't recognize the music at all. So maybe if we go back, we'll find him again. And you know, it's very important for me to connect with people. I'm not overly concerned with sales or, you know, hits on YouTube or anything like that. I'd be much more curious as to what someone hears in my music and how it appeals to them if it does at all.

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1: In a world saturated with content, what is the best way for artists to ensure their message and music truly gets around?
2: I'm not one who preaches artistic integrity, but the thing is you got to sound like you. You got to write the songs you're going to write. The problem is that a lot of people, the songs that they're going to write and them sounding like themselves, they sound like everybody else. And they say things that are very much like what everybody else is writing. And so if you can focus your interest and find out what they are and write songs about them. I mean, you said that the woman writing about her dogs and cats, there's this one British woman who just writes about her friends, and she, you know, it's very precious stuff. She plays ukulele and also she plays piano, but not very well. And, you know, that's her signature sound. And, I just say, write your own music, write your interests, and be responsible for your own sound.
1: Right. Can you walk me through like a typical day when you are in a highly productive writing or recording phase?
2: Oh yeah, yeah. Well, I mean the writing. The writing and the recording are two sort of separate things. The writing is just basically you put in the time. I generally, when I'm in really on a roll, I write music 6 days a week, and then I force myself to take a seventh day off. I usually like will go do something, like my wife and I will go and explore the outside world and things like that. So, and you know, that's very pleasant. But a lot of times when you're writing, you're not sure what, you know, how things are going to turn out. You have to workshop a lot of things. It seems, and just when it seems like, oh, you know, I'm not really sure about this project, you turn a corner. Because you've been working on it, you've been putting in the time, you've been putting in the thought, and then it gets made. And then when you are in the recording studio, you're pretty much I know the timetable, and everybody who comes in and is playing or singing with me. They all know how long they're going to be there, and we just roll through everything because everybody's super well prepared, and I'm really well prepared too. So I saw this play recently called Stereophonic, and it's sort of about Fleetwood Mac making their Rumours album back in the 70s, but the band doesn't have a name or anything like that. And they're in the studio for like the better part of a year making this album. And I'm like, how could anybody be doing that? How could anybody be working so slowly? Because the last of the May albums that I recorded this year, it's 2025. I recorded in 4 days, I ended up conducting a small string orchestra, and you know, singing all my tunes and having backup singers come in and mixing it, and it took 4 days.
1: Wow. I'm really in awe that you are able to get these albums done so quickly. I'm definitely slower.
2: It's all about how I tend to write all my. I don't write one song after another. I don't go start a song and then work on it and finish it and then start another one. I tend to have all the songs from one or multiple albums, and I tend to write them all at the same time. And so that's where I'm always at the same stage in every tune. And, you know, I finish the music, I finish the arrangement, and then I finish the lyrics. And then after that, it's just workshopping and knocking the sharp corners off of everything.
3: How can people go and download your projects with an S, but in particular, the Mary Blacksmith Song Bucket?
2: Oh, yeah. Well, you can find that on Spotify and also on Bandcamp. And I believe it's also on YouTube as well, and under Longboat Music. And you can also visit my website, which is longboat.band. And that has sort of a collection of videos and my whole discography.
3: Okay. And I'm assuming on your website, that's also how they can contact you to possibly book you or for seeking situations.
2: Yes, absolutely.
3: Okay.
2: Mm-hmm.
3: Okay. Well, I want to thank you so much for taking the time to talk to me here at Transparency Talks Podcast. I have absolutely learned a lot. I'm going to go on Spotify and really do a deep dive into your music. So that I can get a good feel for you and everything. But I do appreciate you coming on. Is there any last thing you want to say to our audience?
2: Just to reiterate what my composition professor told me, and that's to make music with your friends. You'll always have a lot more fun.
3: Absolutely. Yeah, for sure. Okay, well, thank you so much for coming on. I truly appreciate you. And with that, everybody, we are out of here, and we're going to talk to you guys later. Peace out, y'all.
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15: 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You already know what it is, y'all. Me and my girl AMG is in the building. About to go ahead and get into this day. AMG, how you feeling?
16: I'm feeling good. Can't complain. How you feeling over there?
15: Well, you know, we got a good show ahead of us. We got that Dear Ooh Wee. We got Cortez first. We got a little chit chat. And a few other things. And stay tuned. We got a lot in store for y'all. Y'all don't go too far. We'll be right back. Ooh Wee.
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0: Turn it up.
2: What's up, y'all? Y'all already know it is time for that Dear Ooh Wee, y'all. AFC, are you ready?
1: I'm ready.
2: Yeah, you got your advice thinking cap on.
1: I'm ready. I got the goods. I'm always on the logic side. Like, stop playing with me, buddy.
2: Not
1: you really
2: always.
1: Love it.
2: Sometimes you and Jess don't be really giving this good advice.
1: You are so full of it. We can agree to disagree on who advice. You ain't got a PhD and neither do I. But let me tell you what I do. I got that good God sense that God gave to help
2: crying.
1: Y'all out. Okay, so go on here with your dear old week, baby.
2: I'm weak. Okay, so y'all, this Dear Ooh Wee, if y'all don't know what Dear Ooh Wee is, someone writes us a letter, they ask us for some advice that we try our very best to get into it, y'all. So we're going to do our best, as we always do. Let me get into this letter. It says, Dear Ooh Wee, my baby daddy's fiance, y'all, this letter, I don't skim through it or I'm looking crazy. My baby daddy's fiance, she took it upon herself to cut my daughter's locks because some of them were thinning. Not only am I upset that they were cut, but I'm heated because she's the one who did it. I don't care if her daddy gave her permission as a woman, as a mother, she should have respected. She should have the respect and sense to say, hey, is this your child's hair? You know, can I let me check in with her mom before I touch it. She didn't ask. She didn't mention it. She just did it. And I found out after the fact. Now my baby's asking me why her hair looks different. I have to explain something. I didn't even know what's happening. Am I wrong for feeling completely disrespected and violated?
1: What's up with these people touching these people kids' heads?
2: Okay, that's
1: I'm
2: crazy.
1: Just saying, like, what's up with these people touching people kids' heads? It's one thing to do to hair.
2: Yeah.
1: It's another thing to remove hair from the head.
2: Yeah.
1: Like, that is a lot. Like, because that messes with people's self-esteem and stuff, too. Like,
2: and I think it's more, like, about the respect and boundaries versus the hair. Like, it's just the boundaries. Like, what are you doing?
1: I just feel like there's other ways that locticians, if you are a loctician, obviously she wasn't a loctician. There's very many ways that you can restore locks that are starting to separate or that are thinner. She could have trained some of them, you know what I'm saying, and did that. Like, there's very much many ways that could have been handled besides cutting the thin locks. Because where are you cutting the locks at? And where, with the, like, the ends? Like, I'm very much confused. I need more details, because when I'm thinking about cutting locks, it's like, do my girl got patches in the head?
2: Like,
1: what do you mean? Like,
2: that's... Did you cut them shorter? Did you cut them off? Why did you cut it, period?
1: Yeah.
2: And that, it just reminds me, like, my sister, she posted that she took her son to the barbershop. Her son is 9. She took him to the barbershop with dreads. He's been going that same barbershop for a long time. He comes out of the barbershop with no dreads. And I'm like, what? She said he was like, I guess he didn't want them. But I just still feel like, as the barber, even if he's sitting there, I don't care if he was crying saying he don't want them, you come out and ask me, as a parent, like, why would you cut a 9-year-old hair because they, like, locks off because they said they didn't want them? You come and ask me, like, what?
1: Because I'm the one that's paying for it. What are you talking about? How was a 9-year-old making decisions?
2: If
1: it was something like that, you know, me and you locked in as my barber, I would have came in there like, yeah, my boy want his locks cut off.
2: Yeah.
1: So today, I probably would have stayed, you know, like, come on, do y'all do that? Oxygen don't be going to y'all brain.
2: I'm just like, the fact that you made this decision, he ain't 19, 18, he's 9.
1: Even 16.
2: Like, that's crazy. Wait. That you would, I was appalled.
1: I would have lost it.
2: Going back to the letter, first off, I would say, like we said, your child's hair is your child's identity. So now she's asking questions, mommy, why I look crazy, why I look different. Like, it's just, first of all, it's a lot. With locks, just period, that's just a style that just a lot of people don't play with. It carries energies, memories, cultures, all types of stuff. And even though she sound like she was a younger child, it doesn't matter. That's still something that you discuss with an adult parent. And I do feel like she should have consulted the mom, especially because the dad didn't do it. If he told you to do it, you should be like, mommy, let me call mama. You know what I'm saying? Like, But I feel like...
1: Nah, I would've just told him. I ain't even... Because everybody feel like, oh, I gotta pick up and make a call. Nah, it would've just been him having to prove to me that he caught her and got this approved by her before I touched any hand.
2: Yeah,
1: I wouldn't've just took it up on him. Now, I need to hear both of y'all because this is something that could really affect the dynamic of y'all co-parenting situation, which could affect me being in the picture. AKA, you know what I'm saying? Like, it's just one of those things. And it's also just a respect thing. Like, come on now. I'm not calling her at all unless we do have that type of relationship.
2: Mm-hmm.
1: I'm just going to make sure that, no, I need to hear her. You call her, she ain't even got to know I'm around.
2: Yeah.
1: At the end of the day, that's just too much. I need to just hear it. Or if it is the case, like you said, if we do have that type of relationship where I can reach out to the mother, like, obviously, that's what I'm going to do. You know, like, I'm going to make sure, but I'm not cutting nobody else's kid head or doing that head without understanding or, you know,
2: especially my daughter. I feel like, okay, you shouldn't be cutting a boy's hair either, but my daughter, you cut her hair.
1: Mm-hmm.
2: Like, come on, a boy can get away with a short haircut, but you cut my young baby's hair. Like, no, I just feel like still, like she said, like, as a woman, as a mother, you should have come to her. This is a daughter, not a son. Like, had he cut the son hair, and you know what I'm saying, I still probably would feel some type of way as a mom. But at least you have a boy cut, you know what I'm saying? This is how your hair is supposed to look.
1: Yeah.
2: You don't cut my baby hair, and now she got to walk around getting teased. Like, no, uh-uh. So, I don't think she's wrong at all. You have every right to be upset.
1: If you just go beat her up. And then you beat up the baby daddy too, because by the time, I ain't trying to keep keeping it cute with y'all.
2: Yeah.
1: I'm beating you up, calling the police, and I'm pressing charges.
2: Yeah.
1: And I'm beating up the baby daddy. And I'm chunking, I'm cutting out her hair. Like, what's wrong with you?
2: Yeah, okay. Let me get that hair. Let me get both of y'all hair.
1: Yeah, like,
2: somebody getting scalped in here, because what?
1: Man, is y'all on crack?
2: Okay.
1: Crack together, two crackheads.
2: Please.
1: Now we in court. Because what? Now you need cut. See how I took it there? Don't have no kids with me, baby.
2: Okay. Just please,
1: nah,
2: please
1: I'm
2: keep.
1: Just but no, nah, I would really
2: keep your hands on my baby head.
1: Yeah, I was about to say, I ain't going that far, but I will, because I ain't got time. I do have a life to lose, so I do believe in calling the police. But there are definitely would be boundaries in me and that father. Oh, father. Papio, too low.
2: Okay.
1: Get on up here before me and you, because I wouldn't even be mad at her. I would be so mad at the daddy. I'm not even mad at Shorty.
2: Yeah.
1: I'm mad at the daddy. Like, we place a blame on her.
2: I'd be mad at her too, just because, no.
1: Nah, I wouldn't be mad at her. I'd be mad at that daddy. I'd be ready to knock that daddy down because she felt that comfortable. You made her even feel that comfortable.
2: Yeah, true.
1: Like,
2: that's true.
1: You know what I'm saying? Like, yeah, I get that she had a role, but no, that daddy had the role, so that's why you got to get disrespected. Okay.
2: I agree. Well, girl, you're not wrong. Me and AMG got your back. This is the best advice that you could ever get.
1: Ever.
2: Don't go nowhere else to seek any other advice. We telling you, you need to go over there. You need to check that.
1: Check
2: your baby. And that's just what it is. Now, y'all go on our Instagram page and y'all let us know if y'all agree with me, AMG, on that. She need to go stand on business. You know, don't go to jail, but stand on business.
1: Mm-hmm.
2: And, you know, about your baby hair. Y'all let us know how you feel about that on our Instagram page. That's 2OWEE Radio Show. Ooh-wee.
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2: Turn it up.
1: What's up? It's your girl Tamara, aka Girl from Harlem, and I'm here with Ooh Wee Radio. I have a special guest with me now. When I first got this message, I was like, hold on, I know that girl. I know this girl. That's Honey B. But she updated, okay? And we calling her Honey Sriracha now.
3: Yeah, what's cracking? What's happening? It's your girl, Honey Sriracha.
1: Mm-hmm.
3: Okay, the queen of self-love. We out here changing the world with self-love on the period.
1: I love
3: I'm
1: it.
3: I'm a wee baby.
1: Listen, you have so much character, and I see it from, like, just once you walk in a room, you literally want to speak to everybody, know what's going on. You have the nails going, you got the lashes on, the makeup is hitting, honey. So, where'd you get your sense of style? I know we got Mama Sriracha over there, and she's a baddie too.
3: Okay.
1: So, it's handed down. Tell me a little bit about your fashion sense and how you came to be Honey Sriracha.
3: We're not going to lie today.
1: Okay, all right,
3: okay,
1: now.
3: Okay, maybe tomorrow.
1: All right, yeah, and I'm with that. I'm with that.
3: Maybe tomorrow, but today I'm going to just go ahead and keep it real. So, the style, I'm walking around a little tacky. And growing up, I'm not
1: it's that country.
3: Hold you.
1: And you said North Carolina, right?
3: North Carolina, born and raised on the west side, you know, then grew up on the south side.
1: Mm-hmm.
3: And so I'm from Charlotte, North Carolina.
1: Okay. Yes. So y'all went to, like, the malls and, like, what was your fashion, like, inspiration growing up?
3: Fashion inspirations? I had to really pull, you know, from many, you know, just inspirations and people influence, you know, just everything, because I really, when I tell you, if I could wear just a hoodie and sweats, I'm just being real.
1: I'm
3: like, I'm not gonna
1: lie
3: to you, like, I'm just being real. If I could just wear some little hoodie and sweats, I would. And I was kind of like not matching, and then, you know, Mama Honey, you know, my mother, she was like, I'm gonna need you to, like, not embarrass me.
1: Yeah, she was like, let's get this together.
3: Not embarrass me. Mm-hmm. Like, so honestly, you know, she's been my stylist.
1: Okay,
3: little do
1: I like
3: people
1: that.
3: Know. Little do people know. So, yeah, I'm just being honest.
1: You literally look like, and I know this is on radio, so you can't see her, but I'm going to tell you, she looks like she could be in a 90s video vixen. Like, she would have been in the Baby Fat ad. You definitely would have been down with Kimora, and you would have been in there with the Baby Fat jeans. So, that's definitely what is given. So, yeah, so you talked about your mom managing, kind of helping you with your fashion and things like that.
3: Yes.
1: In this industry, and you're putting a team together, it's really hard to find people that you trust, and sometimes it's even harder to work with family because you don't know when to stop and when to kind of just be family and kind of just be my mom, or be, I need you to get this together. How do you find that balance when you're working with your mom?
3: I gotta remind myself, this is your mother.
1: Mm-hmm.
3: And at one point in time, that was my manager as well.
1: Mm-hmm.
3: You know what I'm saying? But my mother plays many hats.
1: Mm-hmm.
3: You know what I'm saying? She done been here with me.
1: You had to fire her as your manager because you said she used to be. Did you fire your mother?
3: Listen, she, when the beginning stages, when I started and stuff like that, she was helping me. And so then she gave me to a good special person.
1: Mm-hmm.
3: And then after that, things transitioned. So things gonna transition.
1: Yeah,
3: you know what
1: listen,
3: I'm saying?
1: You gotta be able to pivot.
3: But mama gonna be mama.
1: Mm-hmm.
3: No matter what, that's my heart. So yeah, honestly, that's just how it's been. So, you know.
1: That was good that she knows you, right? She knows the real you, artist you, so that is a good person to have on your side.
3: Mm-hmm.
1: You call yourself the queen of self-love.
3: Yes.
1: And I love that because we don't get a lot of that, especially from the females in the industry right now. We got a lot of kind of opposite talks and things. Like, they used to call me queen of toxicity, so we are like the opposites right now. Only because I be on men's back. Like, I have a whole campaign called Men Deserve Less, but I'm not going to put that on you today. But I do want to talk to you about your love life and kind of what that looks like. So are you dating? How are you navigating your career and kind of trying to find that
3: love life? Right now I'm just focused.
1: Okay. Yes.
3: I'm just focused right now, and I'm just in alignment, you know, with my calling.
1: Mm-hmm.
3: So, you know, just my music and everything that I have going on, you know, me being an entrepreneur and stuff like that. So I don't, you know, I'm just locked in right now.
1: Okay, Honey Sriracha, hold that thought real quick. We're going to go take a little break. Don't you guys go anywhere. We're going to listen to some messages.
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6: What are you so happy about?
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2: Hey guys, we got more of the interview with Honey Sriracha coming up right now. That's really good. Have you ever felt pressured? Like, being in this industry is so hard because you want to take advantage of opportunities, but you also want to make sure you're staying professional. Have you ever felt like you had to kind of walk a line, or there was like a situation where you were like, I'm not going to mess with my values just for an opportunity? Have you ever been presented like that, and how'd you navigate it? You don't gotta say who it was, but if there was a situation.
3: Having people go make you go against your morals, your mm-hmm. principles, laws, right? So, I mean, people have told me, you know, you can go into this lane.
2: Okay.
3: You know what I'm saying? So, and you could do this and, you know, get a little bit more, you know, mm-hmm. raunchy with it, mm-hmm. or do this, that, and the third. But ultimately, everybody is entitled to their own opinion. You know what I'm saying? And they're just suggestions in all actuality. People are going to tell you what they think you should be doing in life. Mm-hmm. People are going to tell you what they think you should wear, mm-hmm. who you should date, mm-hmm. family, friends, mm-hmm. lovers, work, everybody. So people are going to always tell you what they think and recommend and suggest for you. But as long as you, if it's not in alignment with you, you don't have to do nothing that don't make you happy.
2: I love that.
3: You don't have to do nothing.
2: That's really good.
3: You want to do.
2: That's such good advice, especially for any female artist that's out there listening, because a lot of times females walk in rooms, and sometimes you might be the only female in the room, and there's a bunch of men telling you, you know what, that needs to be shorter, and this needs to be bigger, and that needs to be longer. And you're like, wait, I just want to make music. Hold on now. Like, let's start with that. So I think that's really good. Like, some people don't even realize these are all suggestions, and you do what you want to do at the end of the day. So I think that is really good that you even look at things that way, because sometimes people kind of get scared when they're trying to navigate this space. So one of the things I did want to talk to you about, you have been working. It said you did like 88 shows, and you've been on the stage with so many different artists. How do you put yourself in these situations to share stages with such big names?
3: It's the fire in me. Mm-hmm. You know what I'm saying? It's just the fire in me and the hunger, mm-hmm. and then just the drive. You know, I want more. I'm going to have more. I go out, I talk, I network, you know, whether it's a manager or not. Mm-hmm. You know what I'm saying? I've always wanted to just go outside and pass out my flyers and, you know, let people know who I am. And so that's what I've done throughout the years and stuff like that. And just being in the field is not new for me. Mm-hmm. You know what I'm saying? I'm not afraid to get my hands dirty. Like, you know what I'm saying? Clean a toilet, mop a floor. You know, that's what I come from. I come from that type of, you know, cutting grass. Mm-hmm. I come from that getting in the field. So that was never, you know, a lot of people don't. So a lot of people be like, I'm just let them find me. They sit back, they relax, they chill. But, you know, sitting back and relaxing doesn't make dreams come true.
2: 100%.
3: You know what I'm saying? You have to get uncomfortable. You got to go speak to people. You got to introduce yourself over and over and over and over until you don't have to introduce yourself no more.
2: Amen.
3: You know what I'm saying? So that's you know, that's what I continue to do. And even as I continue to grow and get a buzz and continue to stay grounded in this music business, I don't think that'll ever stop. Okay. You know what I'm saying? That's just me being real.
2: No, that's how it has to be. So when you're navigating this space, right, as a female now, and things have changed so much from when you kind of first came in the industry, because we got to look back, like, even if we go back in the day, even when it was like Lil Kim and Foxy Brown, it was just those two kind of going at it. Now we have so many female artists out here, and I love that for the girls, but how are you making yourself stand out right now as a female artist?
3: Honestly, I'm an eclectic artist. You mm-hmm. know, I'm very different. I have my own style. It's for me, the type of music I make music for the culture. Mm-hmm. You know, in my music, it raises self-awareness.
2: And when you say the culture, it's like Afro-Latino or like...
3: So I do Afro-Latino hip-hop mm-hmm. music, you know?
2: Okay, I like that.
3: And so, you know, the type of music that I make is, it allows you to self-reflect. It brings mm-hmm. self-awareness. And I have... The type of music that I make, it allows you to, like, go inward with yourself to find your power as a woman.
2: Oh, I love that.
3: You know, ultimately. So it'll speak to your soul. You know, I'm not trying to be nobody else, mm-hmm. but just myself. And I know that the type of person that I am and the type of music that I make, and just with the message that I continue to push out here to these young girls, these older women, the aunties, the grandmas, everybody, it's gonna make a way and a lane for its own.
2: Mm-hmm.
3: You know, so yeah.
2: Okay, Honey Sriracha, hold that thought real quick. We're gonna go take a little break. Don't you guys go anywhere. We're gonna listen to some messages.
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be itinerary till I'm 6 feet in a cemetery. 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Waiting on the boy's obituary, cause if I die, it's these that become the sole beneficiary. 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
2: 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We are back. We hope y'all enjoyed this show. And I mean, of course, you know, we always get into some things as we always do.
1: Mm-hmm.
2: 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And if you want to hit me directly, slide in the DM, something like that, I might cut y'all, but you can go ahead and do it. AMD_BNZO. What about you, Butter Butter?
1: Yes, y'all already know. Y'all can follow me on Instagram at THEEBUTTA, not BUT.

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0: reasons, carrying rifles and riot gear. The same reasons they need the riot hat, the riot jacket, the flak jacket, the double vest, the 9mm Glocks with extra bullets, the tear gas, the mace, all that. Who do you think the police is using that against?
1: Fire and brimstone. The son of Satan is playing his skin tone.
2: Let's go.
1: It's no mistake, and it's making our kinfolds tenfold. Woo. Trump moving like Jim Jones.
2: Yeah.
1: Read a book. I ain't talking about the

0: go north and south, or east and west. Donald Trump is a bad person.
1: Donald Trump made a lot of money in Atlantic City, but he hurt the little people.
2: I'm very concerned about having him in charge of the nuclear weapons, because I think his response, his visceral response to attack people on their appearance, short, tall, fat, ugly. My goodness, that happened in junior high. Are we not way above that? Would we not all be worried to have someone like that in charge of the nuclear arsenal?
3: Mr. Trump. Mr. Trump. Mr. Trump. Mr. Trump. Mr. Trump. Mr. Trump.

can't muzzle me, cause I got a God that's in love with me. 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

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Shout out to Wizzy. 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I see you wouldn't believe.

0: Like, what's wrong with me tonight?
1: And now, ladies and gentlemen, the moment you have all been waiting for. The final moment when we shall know whether our experiment has been a success. Lights!

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1: This next song is a story about a young lady who had everything. But she found out the hard way that if you don't have Jesus, you don't have anything. 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Shauna, I want you to come and sing it. Sing your story.

it's only Ooters with me. 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

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The courage, the weather, the odds, and the strength that's immeasured.

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1: Going in. 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

0: just beyond the boundaries. 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We are the north side.
1: I welcome y'all to the north side.

What up, family? It's your boy, Tony D on the radio, host of the New Artist Profile, which airs right here on Blaze One Radio. 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I'm your boy, Tony D on the radio. 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
1: Compulsively working, Google bars my name, known to be searching. Waiting on the day that people who don't know me besmirch it. 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I wake up distressed, like every day is an exam and I can't make up the test. By the time my girl figure out which makeup is best, I've questioned my existence, tried to meditate it to rest. Yeah. I win some, lose some, my skin done bruise some, they try and break it daily. I hit that snooze button, cause my awake is scary. I fear it every moment, don't encounter hatred rarely. 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Found my home court advantage, still don't know where my turf is. Maybe the answer, stop searching.

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Hey yo, this the one and only top dog of the decade. Scratch that. Matter of fact, all time. It's Napoleon the Legend, aka Ferragamo, the Black Pharaoh with ammo. 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

0: 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He made a hit. He carved out a name for himself. Music composed by
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2: Yo,

0: $600 suit. And he carries two guns, one to stop trouble and one to make trouble.
1: I mean, being rich and black means something, man. Don't you know that?
2: They're gonna have to rewrite the Mackin game book, baby. You know, because I'm gonna be the new king.

Japanese Yakuza, one of the most ruthless and feared criminal organizations in the world. 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
1: One day the Lord laid his hands on me, children. 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
2: Big Six Man shit.
1: He gave me a song to sing.
3: He gave you
4: R.I.P.P.H., baby. What he gave you, niggas. And y'all,
1: this song is all in my.
5: This is the story of boxing's first black heavyweight champion. Jack Johnson was born in 1878 of parents who were slaves. He was born in Galveston, Texas, but left home at the age of 12 to work. He worked for a while as a sponge fisherman. He was a painter. He was a potato peeler. He worked on the docks.

0: be his home, but still thousands of miles away and years to come. Jimmy Jacobs says boxing.
1: It's safe to say that Jack Johnson came along much too soon and perhaps generations ahead of his time.
2: I would say so, Barry. Actually, Jack Johnson was a half a century ahead of his time. He was the first fighter who thought about self-preservation when he got into the ring. In fact, all of the films of all of the fighters around the turn of the century, the fighters actually impaled their face on the other man's gloves in order to get their own punches in. Jack Johnson was absolutely unique. He fought for 3 decades, and when he was through fighting at a very old age, if your life depended on it, you could not determine that he was a professional fighter. That was really something.

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1: Yo, let me just talk to you.

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0: Plead my cause, oh Lord, with them that strive with me. 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
2: I did it for the city, right? 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
1: A question of survival.
2: Good evening. A unique day in American history is ending, a day set aside for a nationwide outpouring of mankind seeking its own survival.

0: Mama told me to fear God, but I fear myself too.
1: Yeah.
0: Don't know what I've been going through.
1: Sometimes some walls are closing.
0: They don't know what I've been going through.
2: Repeats.
0: Mama told me to fear God,
1: I gotta keep pushing. I know.
0: They don't know what it's not about me.
1: Just gotta keep

0: They don't know what I've been going through. They don't know what I've been going through. Mama told me to fear God, but I fear myself too. They don't know what I've been going through. No, they don't know what I've been going through. No.
1: You don't know who's bringing the streets to the industry. You don't know who's playing the hottest independent and unsigned music on the planet. Blaze One Radio. Better get with the program.
2: Yeah. Toxic people get removed from where I'm staying. Trust me, you can leave with that same energy you came with. I pen a psychedelic injected. They pop pills just to get to where my spirit naturally is. Pardon the kid. They say black don't crack. My complexion is iridescent. The student might be the one to school you on many lessons. You ain't seen the type of issue that I have. When you man have your daughters, you'll see how important I am. No capping any scriptures if I'm lying, I'm dying. I might serenade myself. Sweet melodies hitting like a ton of bricks. You follow the fashion me while I was on some other shit. On some distant love shit. Heating up the oven quick. Seeing what we're doing over here will have you jumping shit. Right now this ain't music one overlooks. Someone doing that you must be as dumb as you look. It's funny. I find it funny our relationship with money. We are

Yeah. Yeah, I hear you. Look, don't get too attached to the version that you're seeing, cause friends come and go like the change in the seasons. The showing that's my dog in this forever.

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1: She trying to love me, okay. 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Talk.

Like I said, Ludacris, I just wanted to run through it. Let's see what he sound like on a freestyle. Radio, I'm sorry for tomorrow.

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This is DJ Sean Black.

0: Yeah. 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
1: Classic right here. Lloyd Let's Banks. 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
0: You know, because the thugging on me, he don't want to see you smile, baby.

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Oh yeah, I get the deepest rest knowing that was a mistake. Get on with it, I'm just chilling.

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They're called the Fire. Will y'all welcome them?

0: Jesus.
1: Yo, listen up real quick. Let me tell you something. For the Bible says in 2 Corinthians chapter 4, verse 17, that our light affliction, which is but for a moment, worketh for us a far more exceeding and eternal weight of glory. While we look not at the things which are seen, but at the things which are not seen. For the things which are seen are temporal, which means subject to change. But the things which are not seen are eternal. Today, you need to understand that what you can see with your natural eye means absolutely nothing. But what you feel and what you embrace on the inside of you is the Son of God. Jesus Christ himself, he made us just like him. He said in his word in Genesis 1 and verse 27, that let us make man in our image, after our own kind and after our likeness. That means we are a spirit, we have a soul, and we live in the body. Therefore, we have a right to speak the word of God. We can speak homologio. Homologio means to say what God has said. Homo means same, and logio means same, means word. So same word. God wants you today to speak the word of God so that you can receive the blessings of God, and that it will change your life forevermore.

0: It's them lobby boys for me.
1: 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Yeah.

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A whole lot of emotions in the mix. I've been more open, but still gotta protect what I feel like. Pinch my smile, see if it's real. I've been gone for a while, but I'm back here. I feel your touch in the front on my rear. I feel something is lingering in the air, and I'ma dive into it. I ain't gonna hide from it, I ain't scared. I'm alive, intuitive, and I feel it if it is meant. I'ma show you what I mean when I tell you I love your scent. I'ma hear you while you sing.

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Playing the hottest Indian unsigned music on the planet.

Yo, this your boy Rampage. You checking out the number one digital station. I said it, the number one digital station. Blaze One Radio. It's time to blast off.